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1: Hi, this is Dan Buttrey, combat veteran of the Iraq War. Growing up, my grandmother would share a sad story of an uncle that was so close in age to her, they grew up like brother and sister. Private Raymond Frederick served in the Pacific during World War II, where he fought and died in the Philippines. Designated as his next of kin, she received the War Department's death notice of Ray in May 1945, days short of the island's liberation. Weeks after receiving the death notice, Ray's last handwritten letter home was delivered, arriving to her as a message from the grave. This Memorial Day, let us never forget.
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0: it's us, Bob and Brian. Have a great weekend. We'll all get back together here on Monday morning, all right?
1: And celebrate June bugs, because it's going to be June.
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0: State Finals is coming to Summerfest, the world's largest music festival. 10 outstanding statewide high school and middle school garage bands will be rocking it out on the Aurora Pavilion stage on June 19th and 20th, competing for cool Rock Hansen prizes, such as professional recording time and additional gigs at Summerfest. 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

said, are you gonna be my girl? 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

0: it's us, Bob and Brian. Have a great weekend. We'll all get back together here on Monday morning, all right?
1: And celebrate June bugs, because it's going to be June.
0: That's Monday, you say.

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4: Now, from the home of rooftop cocktails, Tim Murray.
5: Hey, Tim. Howdy.
6: Like
5: how we doing?
6: Like the way you held that.
5: Yeah. Switch it up a little bit.
6: A little bit. You know what works? Nuns.
5: Apparently.
6: Nuns get the job done. It's not really news to Catholics. Or to Spurs fans, I guess. They've been doing this for 20 years.
4: Yeah.
6: We got a little history on the Spurs-Nuns connection.
4: Apparently, you know, the Nuns liked 20 years ago watching the games, like at the retired Nuns home. And they'd get mad when they were told to shut the TV off and go to bed.
6: You know, like you would be mad during a Spurs game being told to, was it 20 years ago, was that Tim Duncan or was that David Robinson?
5: 20 years ago would be 1990 or 2006.
6: That's Tim Duncan. Yeah, it's Tim Duncan time. Yeah, that's when you really wanted to watch the Spurs. They won a lot of games back then.
5: Well, 1999 was Duncan and Robinson together.
6: Right.
5: And then, yeah, 2006 was kind of the peak of Duncan-ness. Then they won another one in 2004. What was that? When did they beat the Heat? 2014, they beat the Heat.
6: Tim Duncan was an unusual NBA star because he was quiet.
5: Sure, yeah. Mr. Fundamental.
6: He really was. I mean, but
5: loved his 15-foot bank shot. One of the best power forwards of all time.
6: I'll say, yes.
5: I don't think it was just, it's not just you. It's right. It's most people.
6: I think he was underrated, but I think that was, he liked it that way.
5: Oh, yeah, absolutely.
6: I think people in the NBA knew that he was a force, but, you know, to your casual fan, it's like, well, he doesn't do anything flashy. What's his move? You know, does he flex after a big basket?
5: Does he have a stop short?
6: Yeah, right. No, he just scores and goes to the other end of the floor and plays defense. Does he flop? Is he a flop? No, he doesn't flop. No, Tim Duncan doesn't flop.
4: One of the Nuns does wear his number 21.
5: Mm.
6: Great. Sure. A little throwback.
4: They all have a different number.
6: You know what they call her? OG. That's Sister OG right there.
5: Are we going to fly them to Oklahoma City for Game 7?
6: That is a great question. If they are flown to Oklahoma City, they're not sitting in the front row.
4: Can't they drive San Antonio to Oklahoma City? It's not a cross-country flight.
6: Hold on, let me get the distance
4: across
6: on
4: the
6: that.
4: State border.
6: Are they that close?
4: It's a bus
6: what do you
4: ride.
6: Think
4: it,
6: what do you think? A bus? You want to put these poor old retired nuns on a bus? Do you know who gets on buses, Brian? The dregs of society.
4: They can charter a bus.
6: Nuns.
5: In the name of Jesus.
4: They can charter a bus.
5: It's about an eight-hour drive.
6: Eight-hour drive.
4: A nice bus. Like a tour bus.
6: If it's nice, okay. A nice bus. Do you want to go through it and see if it's a nice bus? Air conditioned, yes. Nice, comfortable seats. Got to have that.
4: Yeah.
6: TVs?
4: Yeah.
6: A fridge?

0: cooler.
1: Of course.
0: Some soda, some soft drinks. Okay. All right. Okay. 8 hours. Yes. I mean, I... Okay. I'm okay with that.
1: They can park right at the door. They can sleep. They can use the
2: can. If I'm Oklahoma City, I'm not letting them in tickets, though. No chance.
0: No, that's part of being fans. That's
1: pull a 76ers move on them.
0: Did you hear about OKC? They wouldn't let those nuns in the game.
2: Well, I mean, you don't have to let them in. You got the tickets, man.
0: Right. Yeah, if they have
2: Oklahoma
0: tickets.
2: City's going to be sold out. It's going to be rocking.
0: That's home court advantage.
3: The social media influencers, Blueberry and Julie Swan, with the low-cut tops, would be in attendance in Oklahoma City.
0: Wait a minute. Are they San Antonio fans?
3: Yes.
0: They're San Antonio
3: Spurs fans and low-cut tops say they'll be in attendance in Game 6. Okay, so this was last night. Did anyone notice?
1: All kinds love the Spurs.
3: Yeah. Mm. You got the nuns and the low-cut top influencers.
2: Yes, the we have been seeing them quite a bit. They sit directly behind Mitch Johnson, and all you see is their cleavage.
3: Look at that. It just looks like... There's Coach and there's behind them.
0: To just give you a description of those who haven't said, they are spilling out of those low-cut tops.
1: Well, the Packers had the bikini girls for a while.
3: Yeah. We did, yeah.
0: We have front row Amy yet.
1: Really,
0: right there behind home plate when she comes to games with her. I don't know. What does she buy? How many tickets?
3: Just one.
0: But I mean, how many games does she come? She's not at all the home games, but she's at plenty.
3: Yeah.
0: So, and who are they? Blueberry and?
3: Julie. Well, it's Julie J. Swan.
0: And they're influencers. So,
3: yeah.
0: So they're doing well. They get, they.
3: Well,
0: they have sponsors. If you're an
3: I mean, like anything else, you could be have influencers that are doing well and those that maybe aren't.
1: You can call yourself an influencer.
3: Anyone can, right?
1: All you need is a TikTok account or Instagram, right?
3: Yeah.
1: You can be you can call yourself an influencer.
3: Sure.
0: Okay. Are you familiar with them, Tim?
2: Not familiar with their work. Okay. I did see the well-endowed young ladies.
0: And they're Spurs fans or OKC fans?
3: I think they're Spurs fans.
0: They're Spurs fans. Okay.
3: Yeah.
0: All right.
3: Yeah.
0: And they came to the game last night. All right.
3: They got tickets.
0: Did they get on TV like the nuns? The nuns were in the news last night. They had a news story on the nuns.
2: Local news?
0: CBS.
2: Yeah?
0: Yeah, last night on the news when I was watching. So, all right, so it worked. The sisters got the job done. Spurs got the job done. Wemby got the job done. You know, they're all one big team. At least to us fans, that's what we think, you know. We're doing our part up here in the stands. So it goes to Game 7 now back in Oklahoma City. Are you surprised?
2: No, I don't think I'm super surprised.
0: Well, you and Eric both not surprised by this.
2: I was a little surprised of the poor performance from the Thunder last night. Here's the thing about this series. Game one was epic, all time. Wemby was amazing, 41 and 24, double overtime. Outside of that, the series is kind of sucked.
0: We're at game seven, and you're saying the series sucks?
2: Did you watch the games? Did you find yourself...
0: I see the highlights.
2: You're accusing me of my opinion when you didn't watch the games.
0: Brian, back me up here. Sometimes you can be a little tough, Tim.
2: Okay, tell me which game, games 2 through 6, were entertaining to you. Were good. Was a 118-91 game thrilling to you last night?
0: Thrilling.
2: Yeah.
0: Am I a Thunder fan or am I a Spurs fan?
2: You're an NBA. You're entertain me.
0: All right. That's always my question to you when I ask about our teams and they're on national TV. Are people entertained by our team? You know? And mostly you'll say, yeah, that was a fun game.
2: Well, that's the thing. Everyone, I think, when you get a series that goes 7 games, everyone assumes, oh, all-time great series. Game one was all-time great, and the next games have been kind of, I mean, I'm happy we have a game 7. Other series obviously didn't go anywhere close to that, so I'm happy. I'm not complaining. I just, hope Game 7 could be comparable to Game 1.
3: SGA is not the most entertaining player to watch either.
2: Yeah, and I don't think he's really had a great series, to be honest.
3: No, he hasn't.
0: Is Wemby really entertaining to watch? I mean, he gets the job done.
2: I mean, you watch him. I mean, it's just so unique.
3: Because alien things, really.
0: Okay.
3: Wow.
2: He came out last night. He had a couple threes right away. I think he had three threes in the first quarter. You're like, whoa, okay.
0: If you're Oklahoma City last night and he opens up with a couple of threes like that, are you going, uh-oh, this could be a long night? Or are you just going, just ride this out?
2: Well, it's funny because I thought after the first half, I thought the Thunder kind of, it was almost like a boxing match, right? You're like, wow, like that one boxer's throwing everything at him and they're still kind of standing. So I thought going into the third quarter, it was a 7-point game. It felt like the Thunder had taken all of the, I don't want to say all the punches from the Spurs, but kind of withstood a barrage. I mean, the Spurs were shooting like 50% from three, and they were only up seven. So I thought the Thunder might have a chance in the second half, and boy, were they terrible in the third quarter.
0: I mean, they were scored by 22 at one point in the third, 22 straight by the Spurs in the third quarter.
2: 6.5 minutes without scoring.
0: Yeah. Okay.
2: Yeah, if you had the under, like I did, the third quarter was fantastic in that regard. I hope we get a great Game 7. That's entertain me, right? That's what I want to be. It's a Saturday night.
0: If I don't have a team
2: to be entertained.
0: If I don't have a team in the playoffs, I want to be entertained. I want to see a game back and forth. I want to see somebody, when it's over, heartbroken that their team lost. You know, that it was that close.
2: I think in both of these teams, whether you believe it or not, both these teams will be favored to beat the Knicks now. Those are just odds. Odds can be incorrect. The underdog can win. But I think if you're either one of these fan bases, you're of the belief, we win Saturday night, we're getting a championship. I'm not saying it's going to be that easy, but I tend to believe that as well. I think the Spurs, even though they have Wemby, I think the Knicks are cheering for the Spurs. A little bit younger. Haven't been there before. I think you could make an argument that after Wemby, the Knicks would have the next four best players. It's close, but I think I would take Brunson, Cat, OG Anunoby, maybe even Josh Hart over Fox or Castle, or the way they're playing right now. I mean, Wemby, obviously, you would take over all of them, but... I hope the atmosphere should be good, and hopefully it's similar to what we saw in Game 1.
0: What's a better story if the winner from the West comes in and wins the championship, you know, whether that's OKC and they're a repeat, or it's Wembanyama with his first championship in what, his second year in the NBA? That's quite a story. Third year, or the Knicks win the championship. What is the best story?
1: Well, if the Knicks sweep, that would be an incredible story.
2: Yeah.
1: Three in a row.
2: 15 straight wins to close out. I mean, I don't even think they need it.
0: Right. That would just be...
1: I don't think...
0: Wow.
2: I think I'd go Knicks. Haven't won a title since the 70s. You know, they fired their coach after last year, and most people said, what are they doing? Why are they firing Tom Thibodeau? You know? A core that is built of more continuity. Their star is not a Wemby, is not a LeBron, is not a guy that looks like he's, you know, a Giannis, a Nikola Jokic. He's just a guy. Like, if you saw Jalen Brunson walking down the street, you wouldn't be like, oh my God, that guy is a killer at basketball. He's just a guy.
1: Plus, if the Knicks win, then sports juju dictates that the Mets have to go on a 30-game losing streak.
0: Ooh. Is that how that works?
1: Oh, yeah.
0: Is that?
2: Oh, yeah. Nice.
0: Well,
1: undoubtedly.
2: Now I might be cheering for the Knicks.
0: It would make for a better baseball story, and that's all we're going to have in just a couple of weeks.
2: But I would say Wemby is a great story. I mean, if they if the Spurs win the title, is does Wemby get the keys to the face of the NBA? Has he become the face of the NBA if they win the title?
0: If it's not him, then who?
2: Well, I mean, SGA's two-time champ, or two-time MVP and a champ, but doesn't really have a big personality. And as Rock said, his game is not one that's like one that you love. Obviously, he's a really good player.
0: Averages. Like Jordan, the greatest player of all time. We loved his game. That guy was unstoppable. He never lost.
2: It's true. Never
1: not
2: lost.
1: Not one game.
2: Greatest player. 80s didn't exist. Aren't you? You lived in the 80s, right?
0: I watched that man with my own eyes.
2: Yeah?
0: Yeah. Yeah. That was must-see TV. Jordan's on. I'm watching basketball tonight. Yes. He was that good. I thought the same thing about Dr. J back, you know, when he was the entertainer in the league.
2: Imagine if you said that about, like, Caleb Williams. You come on these airwaves right. about I hate Chicago, making fun of Chicago, and now you're over here like, oh, but that guy who played in Chicago, boy, was he good, huh?
0: He was.
2: He was good.
0: He was good. Oh, I'm glad you brought up Chicago. Did you hear the latest on the Bears Stadium? Illinois is fighting back. They said, no, we got to get this built in Arlington Heights. Build your stadium in Arlington Heights, the old racetrack that was out there. You own the land. Let's get this done. And now Chicago has come back and said, you know that land in Hammond? Did you hear this? It's a toxic waste dump. That's what they're saying now.
1: Didn't the Green know that already?
0: I don't know. I don't even know if it's true. I don't know if the Bears and knew. I don't know.
1: Is it a toxic waste dump or is it just an old dump?
0: What sounds better when you're trying to scare somebody?
2: Toxic waste dump. Are they going to show the...
0: it's like acid rock.
1: How toxic does it have to be?
0: Right. And do they have a plan in place? If it is, in fact, toxic, do they have some sort of plan to remove the soil and bring in clean, fresh soil? I just
2: heard
0: this.
2: They need to find that three-eyed fish from The Simpsons.
0: But Illinois has fired back with, you know, that land was a toxic waste dump.
2: And it's haunted.
0: I was like, oh, this is going to get good again. Good.
3: Excellent.
0: Yeah, let's start firing at each other now.
3: I hope the Bears play out a toxic waste dump. That'd be fantastic.
0: So I don't know if it's true, but that's what they're saying. I haven't heard any more about it since that story a day or two ago. But Illinois really...
3: It's the latest.
0: But the foregone conclusion is the Chicago Bears are not going to be playing in the city of Chicago when they build this new stadium. That is just not going to happen. They've kind of said, okay, all right, well, we can get...
2: How many more years would they be in at Soldier Field before they move to the toxic waste dump?
0: Either place, it would. Whenever they build a stadium, I think they're breaking their lease. So I think they have a lot of time left on lease. But how long does it take to build a stadium from the time you approved the plans?
2: 4-5 years.
0: Yeah, so it's a bit yet. But they haven't even picked a spot yet. So, I mean, it's so bad that the NFL owners are telling the McCaskies, do something and do it quick. We're tired of this.
2: If you need to build it on a toxic waste dump, well, then you need to build it on a toxic waste dump.
0: But isn't that the
1: best? You know, if it's that toxic, shouldn't that area be cleared out?
0: I don't... Yeah, right. Oh, now all of a sudden it's a toxic... Oh,
1: I think they have some dismantling to do, too, like big steel things.
0: Oh, to get stuff out of there to clear the site? Yeah. All right. That... Eh. Take a month.
1: Gantries, structures.
0: Yeah. I don't want to do it.
1: Looking things,
0: but companies that do that, they're not worried about that. We'll get this out of here. No time. You'll have a nice clean view of the lake. So, yeah, just so you have that in your holster now, Tim, that the land in Hammond is no good. No good. Not only would the Bears be in danger, but so would their entire fan base. If you bring them to Hammond, Indiana.
1: Maybe they'll get federal money to build if they, you know, EPA.
2: Yeah.
1: You know, it's a high priority site, according to.
0: Did you find anything to back me up on the toxic?
1: It's a Superfund National Priorities List site.
0: There it is. Okay. All right. So it is fact.
1: Meaning it's one of the U.S. Environmental Protection Agency's most serious listings for hazardous waste contamination.
0: Okay. All right. So they're not.
1: So they should clean it up, whether or not they're going to build, you know.
0: Yeah. A park or a football stadium there, right? Whatever it's going to be. You know, retirement community.
3: Maybe that's why they're looking there. They want to get in on that Superfund money.
1: Well, maybe.
2: Can they change their name to the Hammond
3: Toxic Avengers?
0: Toxic Avengers.
1: Lead Bears.
2: Just have people eating trash or something like that in the stands.
0: Put five eyes on that bear. The big goiter.
1: Hammered five-eyed bears.
0: Bear down, Chicago Bears. Yeah, but I'm glad you brought up Chicago, Tim. So the stadium, we don't know where it's going yet. We still don't know where it's going.
2: Apparently, the Cubs going to now go and win another 10 straight. They beat Paul Skeens last night.
0: Skeens has been knocked around his last three starts, hasn't he?
2: He wasn't knocked around last night.
0: He gave up 7 runs?
2: No.
0: Oh, okay. How many did he give up?
2: 1 earned.
0: I have to back up here to the Bears for a second. Somebody just sent me a picture of Caleb Williams at OTAs. And now I'll say this.
2: Sludge.
0: Has nothing to do with any toxicity of anything. It says this picture is from yesterday.
2: He have a System of the Down shirt on?
0: OTAs. No. He's wearing his number 18 jersey, the red quarterback jersey.
2: Sure.
0: And he looks like he hasn't been pushing away from the buffet much.
2: Oh yeah.
0: He's got a bit of a belly on him. And the texter says his new nickname,
1: Bill Swirsky's Sausage Knight.
0: It says under the picture, new name, Calories William. Ooh. Hey, your quarterback's put on a few pounds. Yeah, I will forward this picture to you, Tim, and you.
2: I'm seeing it.
0: You got it?
2: Yeah.
0: Yeah, does he look a little?
2: He looks like he might have thrown on a
0: little
2: LD
0: bit,
2: or two.
0: Right? Like he looks a little like Sonny Jurgensen.
2: Well, season doesn't start today, and I would say he did look pretty good in those comebacks last year. So,
0: he did. He did look good. Yes. Yes.
2: Maybe you. Maybe we keep it quiet that he's maybe throwing on the LBs.
0: Somebody catch that tub of goo.
1: He's just, you know, working his way to a, you know, Charles Barkley kind of deal for maybe a fat pill.
0: Yeah, right. No, yeah. But, man, he looks like the escapability could be a little less is what I'm saying. And he's still got a rocket for an arm.
2: Yeah, I was going to say, let's, I don't know, we'll pump the brakes a little bit on
3: there's
2: on
3: a clip going around of him throwing a just a monster bomb at OTAs.
0: Yeah.
3: He looks like he can still sling it pretty good.
0: Yeah.
2: Oh,
3: it's like off his back foot, and he just
0: I saw it. 60 yards. I saw it with real bullets flying last year. Yeah. Against my team for a win. Yeah. I know what he can do.
3: Yeah.
0: So this is all I have is, he's fat. That's all I got. Because they get the ha-ha, we beat you.
3: Well, let's hope he continues to
2: just send some eclairs or something down to
0: couple of Kringles.
3: Some Kringles, yeah.
0: Coming your way.
1: And there you go. Hey.
0: So that's where they are with OTAs in Chicago.
2: Yeah, but going back to the Skeens start real quick. He struck out, I want to say, 7 of the first 8 batters of the game. He had 10 strikeouts last night. And watching that game, I was texting with a buddy who's a Pirates fan. I'm like, man, your defense sucks. He was like, yeah, story of the Paul Skeen's life.
0: Sent that to your friend, huh?
2: couple of errors, no run support. So the Cubs were able to get a win. So after losing 10 straight, they weren't unfortunately going to lose them all. But it'd be nice.
0: We knew that. I mean, come on.
2: Nice.
0: You think the Cubs will lose all their games for the rest of the year? No, I don't. They're going to win some games. But, you know, I'm hoping for another 10-game losing streak. You know, that was fun. I had a good time with that. That was fun. They were as bad on that 10-game losing streak as they were good on those 10-game winning streaks. Because they seemed, it just seemed like everything fell their way during those streaks. And it kind of has to, right? You know,
3: PCA was just... couldn't catch the ball. He couldn't pick it up off the ground. He was overthrowing. He was.
1: There are only four games.
3: Striking out.
2: Yelling at fans.
3: Yeah. Saying rude things to women in the crowd.
0: Yeah. Well, he returned fire. He didn't start it.
3: No.
0: He just returned fire. So I kind of got to give him not a lot of a break. I don't know what he said, but yeah, maybe you say something.
3: Yeah,
0: and
3: it was pretty bad.
0: He took it too far. He took it a little too far. All right, Brewers had the night off Thursday night. They're back in Houston. So just the way nobody drum it, let me the Houstros. They really hook easy.
2: Really did. No one brings it up anymore.
0: I just did. It falls on deaf ears. People really they don't care. I don't have the energy to hate the Astros, really, is I think how it faded away. But anyway. The
2: good news is they kind of suck this year, so hopefully Brewers go down, take care of business. Coming up in a couple of hours down in Auburn, the Panthers in the NCAA tournament.
0: Ooh.
2: Milwaukee versus Auburn.
0: What time is that game today?
2: Noon.
0: Okay.
2: Your time, on ESPN Plus.
0: All right.
2: So it starts today. We have 32 baseball games today. So fun day of baseball, and hopefully a big upset brewing early in the day. That would be lovely.
0: That would be measured on a Richter scale, wouldn't it? In baseball,
2: that'd be
0: pretty big.
3: This would be the only time in my life I would use my ESPN Plus. I don't think I've ever gone to that before.
0: Yeah.
2: The Panthers are 10-1 underdogs.
0: Okay.
2: But well, I will say this.
1: Same kind of format as basketball, right? You have your ones versus 16s here?
2: Sort of. Yeah. I mean, Milwaukee's the four, so they seed it out that way. So it's 1 through 4. There's 16 different pods. So it's a double elimination, as we've discussed. So no matter what happens today, Milwaukee will have another game.
0: But we don't know when that next game will be until we find out if they've won or lost, right?
2: Correct, yeah. I believe if they lose, they'll probably have the early game tomorrow. But, yeah, big underdogs. But did you see, it unfolded, I think, while we were talking yesterday. Did you see the upset that happened at the French Open?
1: At Roland Garros?
2: Roland Garros. I believe BA was calling it.
0: I was going to say BA's on that right now. Yeah.
2: 32-1 underdog won yesterday. So if he can do it.
0: Okay, there you go.
2: The Panthers can do it.
0: Did you see it's been so hot at the French Open, they've been putting their rackets just to keep cool?
1: Over Europe.
2: It happens. Is the massive favorite going into Roland Garros. -400 to win it. Entering the draw. So for those not familiar with terms, $10. That's how big of a favorite he was. And that was before the start of the whole thing. And he was up. He won the first set, the second set, up 5-1 in the third set.
0: What? He was about to put that dude's lights out then, right?
2: And he lost.
1: Man, what the hell happened?
2: Well, he just got destroyed by the heat. He was just toast and just melted down.
1: And where was his opponent from, like the middle of the desert or what?
2: Maybe he was just more prepared for the heat. Well, apparently...
0: Some nomad tribe.
2: Apparently, if you're the one seed or you're highly seeded in tennis at these majors, you can sort of make a stink and say, I want to be at this time, I want to be at this time. And I was talking to someone last night and they said, blame it on his team. Like, they should have pushed for a night match, and they would have given it to him. He was the one seed. Apparently, this was the earliest
0: Did we just experience technical difficulties? As you said, earliest we've experienced.
1: And then the sound change.
0: Yeah, I think we lost him. Yeah.
2: One entering.
0: Okay.
2: The final entering that game.
0: You blinked out for a second there.
2: Do
0: the last 30 seconds again. Last 20 seconds again.
1: Yeah, right after the earliest.
0: It's the earliest
2: a one seed has ever played at Roland Garros, apparently.
0: Time-wise.
2: Really? Time-wise, yeah.
0: Really? Holy cow, and it was during a heat wave.
1: So he struggled and started to feel very dizzy, very low energy. I tried to serve it out, but I didn't have a lot of energy.
0: Yeah, we saw that.
2: So if Yannick Sinner can lose, why can't Auburn lose today?
0: There you go.
2: Just saying.
0: That's what I'd be telling the boys in the clubhouse before we headed out to the field. Then I'd ask what the temperature is. What's the temperature anyway?
1: Oh, Sinner's also now the first man to lose more than one match at Grand Slam events as a top seed after holding a 2-0 lead in the Open era. He's kind of got a choke reputation, I think. He's going to get one if this happens off. One more time.
0: Yeah.
2: I don't know what's going on with my connection this morning.
1: No.
0: Yeah. Yeah.
2: I apologize.
0: Thank you. We appreciate that.
2: You know, tell you what. My connection's so crappy, I'm going to go ahead and suspend myself all next week.
0: All right.
1: All right, then.
0: All right. No one's tougher on Tim Murray than Tim Murray. All right, anything else in sports? We missed any, anything else?
2: No, I think
0: I thought we lost you again. I did. I thought, is he gone again?
2: I'm looking at my, oh my gosh. Got to take the full week off.
0: Okay. All right. And work on that Comrex system of yours.
2: I will work on it. I will take it to the shop, pull out the screwdriver. Or I'll just unplug it and plug it back in, and hopefully it works.
0: Yes. All right.
2: All right, boys.
0: Tim, you enjoy your time off next week.
2: All right, I'm going to the Catalina Wine Mixer.
0: You're actually going to Catalina Island, right?
2: I am, yeah.
0: It's part of your trip.
2: A little cruise.
0: Do you have cabana wear?
2: I don't have cabana
0: Remember Frank Costanza when George sold his cabana wear? And then the guy wanted his money back because it had moths in it?
2: The guy
0: at the store, yeah. And then Frank and Estelle were going to go on a cruise, and George couldn't find, where's my cabana wear?
3: What does cabana wear consist of? Hawaiian shirt?
1: Comfy shirts.
3: Hat.
1: Soft fabrics.
3: Mm-hmm.
0: Are you just going to wear t-shirts, Tim, and cargo shorts and flip-flops?
2: I won't be wearing cargo shorts, but I will be wearing shorts and t-shirts and flip-flops. Yeah.
0: Gonna have a drink in your hand the whole time, walking around the deck, just looking at guys going, sup, sup.
2: Yeah, okay. That sounds about right.
0: All right, take some lotion.
2: I will, yes. Lots of lotion.
0: Yes.
2: And
0: put on your sunblock.
2: Maybe some Dramamine to not yak on the boat.
3: Yeah, try not to yak on the boat.
0: Well, enjoy your time away, Tim.
2: I will do so, and I will talk to you guys in a week.
0: All right, roger that. We'll get back together then.
4: They say out loud exactly what you're thinking.
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0: Time for the news. Mindy.
7: Have you ever found yourself becoming attracted to something that's supposed to be off-putting, like body odor, gasoline, even skunk?
0: Skunk, no, gasoline, kind of, yeah.
7: I've been sprayed by a skunk, actually.
0: Have you?
7: Yeah.
0: What happened?
7: Walked into my friend's garage. I was in high school. Walked into her garage. I thought it was a kitten. They had a lot of farm kittens running around. Because it brushed up against my leg. And then, I couldn't see because it was dark. The only illumination in the garage was coming from the house, which was the door I was approaching to go in. And felt something brush up against my leg. And then this numbing sensation, and then the smell. The good thing is, it was all in their house. I went home to a fresh, clean house after bathing.
0: But you had the stink on you.
7: Yeah, I did. And
1: how long did that last?
7: Well, you know, about a week later, maybe, give or take, I was in a theater production, and I'm on stage, and the hot stage lights are beating down on me, and it just started oozing out of my pores. Oh, yeah,
0: you smelled like skunk a week later
7: in high school.
0: Did you take the tomato bath?
7: It was a very, very potent, like, citrusy soap that I used, which seemed to be okay, because, like I said, I left their stinky house. They
1: really
7: smelled worse
1: in
7: school the next
1: sweat
7: day.
1: Sweat it out.
7: Mm. Yeah. Wow. Yeah. So,
0: my only skunk encounter was when I was trying to capture raccoons. I went out to the Have-A-Heart trap one morning, and there was a skunk in there. And I was like, what? How? Now what do? I have a trap skunk. It's going to spray me as soon as I go to let it out. So I went to YouTube. What do I do with the skunk in a Have-A-Heart cage? And it said, calmly approach. Nothing crazy. No sudden moves. Anything like that. You can put a blanket over it. I thought, well, if I put a blanket over it, I can't see how to open it. So that's not going to work. Or you can just calmly reach down, open it, leave it open, and the skunk will exit. Eventually, that they said that's one way. You know, you may get sprayed too. There's no guarantees.
1: They didn't say you could just go out and kablamo?
0: And suggest that. So I walked over. Open it.
1: Come on.
0: Nothing. Nothing. No, he didn't spray me. I got out of it clean.
7: Did it waddle off quickly or leisurely?
0: I went back in the house. Yeah. I wasn't didn't want to be around. But I made sure that when I was opening it, I was always facing his. We were looking at each other, right. You know what I mean? I never let him do that spin like he's going to spray me. And he never did. He never tried. So
7: didn't feel threatened?
0: Yeah, I just slowly opened it. Okay, look, nothing crazy going on here. Just opened it, and I got out of there. And he was gone when I came back.
7: Never to be seen again?
0: Not by me.
7: Did you ever catch the raccoon that you were trying to catch?
0: A lot of raccoons.
7: A lot of raccoons. In a no-kill cage. So where do you remove them? Hurt. Where do you release them then for them to not just return?
0: I don't want to divulge that.
7: Okay.
0: For their own security.
7: Okay.
1: I had a toad in my pool yesterday.
0: Oh, what? Did you? All right. Well, it's not that unusual.
1: No. I got the net and I flung it over the fence. Just kind of wonder what that was like for the toad. You spent your whole life 6 inches from the ground or below.
0: Now you're 8 feet in the air.
7: Flying.
0: Yeah.
1: For a second.
0: Yeah. I watched a crow pick up a snake once and fly away with it. And it was like, what's that got to be like for the snake?
1: Snake was probably kind of freaked out.
7: Well, recently,
1: I could be freaked out.
7: Yeah. You guys were already gone for the day, but recently, I don't know if you heard about this story, but you can only assume a bird had dropped it because there was a fish in the parking lot.
0: Oh, yeah. Yeah.
7: Yeah.
0: Was it on a car or in the parking lot?
7: It was in the parking lot. I don't know if it hit a car on its way down to the ground, but yeah. Mm-hmm. Yeah. Anyway, the reason I bring all this up is because mosquitoes can relate to this, being attracted to something that's supposed to be off-putting. New research shows that mosquitoes can actually learn to love the presence of DEET. One of the most common insect repellents, right?
0: We gotta get DDT back. We're gonna need it for a little while. We don't have to do it like we did in the 60s.
1: No, we got lots of birds.
0: Yeah, right. We can dilute it a little bit more.
7: Scientists conducted lab experiments where they successfully reversed the mosquito's aversion to the chemical and even made them more willing to approach humans wearing DEET. It sounds like the problem is using too much. Like how overusing a medication can make it less effective. In this study, researchers were able to condition mosquitoes to associate blood meals with DEET.
0: You're going to leave us with absolutely no hope. That's how we go to the weekend. We had no shot against the mosquito.
7: Just don't use too much of the DEET.
1: More bats.
7: There you go.
0: Right. More bat houses. There you go.
7: Yep.
0: Yeah.
7: Put those around the yard.
0: Yeah. Load your.
1: Do any birds eat mosquitoes?
0: Chickens?
1: They must eat mosquitoes, too.
0: Don't chickens eat mosquitoes and ticks?
1: I know they eat ticks.
0: I know what you mean by bird, the kind that sit at bird feeders and have a song.
1: Don't birds.
0: Not the cluckers.
1: Naturally go, I don't know.
0: Mosquitoes are probably hard to catch if you're a bird. That's a lot of work. I think the barn swallow does, right? That's why they're always out circling above. And
1: are they eating mosquitoes?
0: Bugs, eating bugs. And we have enough robins around here. Can they lay off the worms and eat a few mosquitoes? Would it kill them? You know, that washed out state bird of ours.
1: Tasty mosquito.
0: Yeah, right.
7: Yeah, sometimes you need the gross insects to get rid of the other more threatening.
0: All right. Well, thank you.
1: Aren't those What were the houses that were up on a pole and they looked like an apartment complex?
7: Oh, yeah.
1: For birdies. Those were Martin houses,
0: yes,
1: weren't they?
0: Yes. Blue. Yes, you're right.
7: I can picture
0: Purple
7: those.
0: Martins. But those are round, kind of. Those are, aren't they? Purple Martin houses, aren't those?
1: I'm talking like, about it was a box. It had a roof. It looked like a little house. It had maybe 6 or 9 holes on a side. You know, just 2 of the 4 sides. And it was, every place was like a little box for
0: yeah.
1: I thought it was Martin's.
0: You could open them up too.
1: Then you could open them up.
0: Or weren't you supposed to clean? Those were the ones, I know what you're talking about. There was a specific bird that was attracted to those, but you had to clean it out every year too. You had to like go through and empty it.
1: What kind of bird wants to live in a condo?
0: Yeah. Well, there are birds that want it. They want it, obviously, because, you know, we made those for to keep the birds happy. And it seems like they're okay.
7: I guess.
1: But it was up on a pole. It couldn't, you couldn't put it in a tree. It was just in the middle of the yard.
0: Yeah.
1: 30 feet up.
0: Yeah. So, I'm not sure what the bird is.
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8: 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I can't tell you what it is. 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
9: Who's Kyle going to pay?
10: What would you say? You do, dear.
11: I tell you what I do, man. Two chicks at the same time, man.

time for Bob and Brian. Covering the great state of Wisconsin from the HQ, the Golden Rondel in Racine. Starring the voice of Beast, Bob Madden. The gangster of love, Brian Nelson. The first lady of Wisconsin newscasters, Carrie Wendt. And the rambling, gambling man, Tim Murray on sports. Today's special features, showbiz news, this day in history, and news this tip. And now, a couple of guys enjoying odor-free living.

0: fact of the day. Start off June.
1: I believe that would be a wonderful way to start the day.
0: I probably don't know this.
1: The sesquicentennial is right around the corner. It's just it's a little over a month away.
0: Thinking you maybe don't know this.
1: Well, thank you for this, Brian.
0: So, what's the story behind the 13-star American flag? Who designed that? What's the name?
1: It was Betsy Ross, I believe, was the designer of the...
0: That is the standard history of it. Now, every time we add a state, we add a star.
1: Yes.
0: Who designed the 50-star flag?
1: 50-star flag. Oh. Sidebar, I thought the 48-star flag looked good, and that was only here for a blink of an eye. The 50-star flag was designed by... Is it a familiar name?
0: You can rack your brain for this one.
1: Rock?
0: Probably easier to say. I don't know.
1: I have
0: don't
1: no have clue.
0: Any idea.
1: I'm going to say it was Mamie Eisenhower.
0: Oh, no. It was a fellow named Bob Heft.
1: Write that down.
0: And he was a high school student in Lancaster, Ohio.
1: Okay, where is Lancaster? Does that matter?
0: Not especially. Okay. It's in Ohio. Right. You know where that is.
1: High school students, you say?
0: Yes, it was part of a history class project at the time. And the time was 1958. Yeah. And we had 48 states.
1: I really thought I had a chance with Mamie Eisenhower in 58.
0: Well, Ike comes into the story.
1: Right. Oh, okay.
0: Because he was president then. So he thought, you know, as a class project, I'll lay out what a 50-star flag would look like, because at the time, there was talk of Alaska and Hawaii both becoming states, which they did.
1: Mm-hmm.
0: By July 4th, 1960, an election year, Eisenhower was still president. And he, you know, signed into law Hawaii statehood on July 4th, 1960.
1: Oh, I didn't know that happened on July 4th, but okay.
0: Alaska had become a state before that. So he submitted his, he actually cut up a flag his parents had. And well, I don't know where he got, you know, the extra stars, because the flag they had would have had 48 stars.
1: Yeah, 48 stars, yes.
0: But he cut up what he had and arranged them.
1: In the pattern that we see today.
0: I'm guessing. Which is, do you know what the pattern we see is today?
1: No.
0: Five rows of six and, is that how that works?
1: Five rows of six would be 30 states.
0: Yeah, and four rows of five, which would be 20.
1: Okay.
0: Add them together, it's 50.
1: Okay. All right.
0: And so he actually made a flag. He manufactured a flag in that arrangement and submitted it as his history class project. His teacher gave him a B-.
1: Well, what was the assignment? That sounds harsh. Like, well, what an idiot for a teacher. But Jordan got cut from his high school basketball team, too.
2: This is along the same.
1: Right. Okay. Yes. All right. Yeah. All right. Sounds bad.
0: So the teacher, Stanley Pratt.
1: What was.
0: Gave him a B- and said, you don't even know how many states we have. Well, I don't know if Bob Heft made it clear it was. The whole idea of the flag was to, you know, accommodate two new states.
1: So he gave him a B- because he thought he didn't understand.
0: I don't know
1: the assignment.
0: But he did. He's quoted as saying, "You don't even know how many states we have." Heft protested, and Pratt offered a chance to improve it, say, get it accepted in Washington, then come back, and I might consider changing your grade.
1: That was his compromise.
0: Yeah. So, okay. 21 letters and 18 phone calls into the White House later.
1: Bob Heft.
0: Bob Heft got his plan approved. Actually, got a call from Eisenhower saying he.
1: The president called. Wait a second.
0: Yeah.
1: Did Bob Heft get to go to school the next day and say, Mr. Who was it?
0: Pratt.
1: Mr.

0: Mr. Pratt, I do have some. I have an update on my project that you gave me a B minus on, which isn't a bad
1: letter
0: grade.
1: From the president would have been good instead of just a phone call.
0: Talking with the president last evening. He called me at home around supper time. Now, does the teacher believe that the president of the United States called Bob Heft in Lancaster, Ohio, back at 1958 because Bob had been calling the White House about trying to get his grade improved?
1: I don't know how that all happened, but Heft was invited to the White House and he did go.
0: Oh, and, by the way, I guess Mr. Pratt, I won't be here on Thursday. I've been invited to the White House.
1: Made the news and, you know, you start seeing American flags in that same pattern. You sort of have to believe it. So his grade was changed to an A.
0: Is that a head slap for a teacher? Just a,
1: But, you know, if it's 2 years later, how does the grade, you know, really matter so much? But
0: it's a matter of principle.
1: Mm-hmm. They all were true to their word.
0: He was given a challenge. Okay, you don't like the grade? Do something about it. Get the government to change the flag. What are the odds of that?
1: Yes, so 17-year-old Bob Heft of Lancaster, Ohio, designed the current U.S. flag, did it in 1958.
0: Let that serve as an inspiration to those of you who are
1: either like that one.
0: Graduating from high school and going on to other things, or if you're going to be entering high school and you're given an assignment or a project, let Bob Heft be the name that you throw out there. When you talk to your teachers, when you say they ask, you're given an assignment, you go, I will be the Bob Heft of this assignment, teacher.
1: And one more additional fact on that whole thing. Mm-hmm. Our current flag is the longest tenured U.S. flag in our history.
0: 1958 till present date.
1: Yeah, because it's been a long time since we added any states. But we're growing like mad
0: since
1: there
0: we
1: for
0: got a
1: while.
0: Flag. Yeah. This is the longest we had that has gone unchanged.
1: Yeah.
0: Okay.
1: Yeah.
0: All right. Well, I'm glad I'm here for it. I'm glad I'm part of that.
2: Way to do your part.
0: I had nothing to do. Doing my part. Right. I was here. I looked at it. I saw it. Yep. That's our flag.
1: Mm-hmm. Yeah. I'm proud to say I was here for the 48-star flag.
0: I was not.
1: Yeah. But wasn't really doing much then.
2: No.
1: Crawling around, crapping my diapers. And
2: yeah, you were doing your part.
0: Drooling. Again, doing your part.
1: I did all I could.
2: Yeah.
1: I did everything I could.
2: Mm-hmm.
0: Yeah.
1: So that is your America 250.
0: Sesquicentennial update.
1: Historic patriotic fact of the day.
0: Yeah, that's a good one. There's a
1: Bob
2: sounder
1: Heft.
2: For that.
0: There is sesquicentennial flag, too. I Googled American flag. There's a sesquicentennial flag with the 13 stars. And 250 in the middle, and of course the stars and or the stripes, the red and white stripes.
1: Oh, sure.
0: So there's your sesquicentennial flag that's out there. If you want to get a jump on that before the 4th of July, it's going to be here before you know it. Summer's moving quickly. We're at June 1st.
2: Yeah. Graduation season.
0: Yeah.
2: When this stuff starts hitting, it's just going to be. Yeah. Bam.
0: You're not going to have time to be ordering flags.
1: 4th of July just to sneak up on us all.
0: Good work.
1: Because then it won't feel like the 4th of July. It'll get here and be, oh, it's the 4th. Ugh.
0: Good work.
2: We need to ramp up.
1: Right. This is part of the ramping. This is the ramp part. Not the ram part, the ramp part.
2: The ramp?
1: Yeah.
2: Part.
0: Mm-hmm.
1: So... Boy,
0: that is
1: like you're like you want more. I don't have any more. That's
2: a good one.
0: That's good.
2: Yeah,
0: that is a good start right there.
1: All right, very good.
0: Excellent work.
2: Just going to be a regular thing until as we continue to ramp up.
1: I don't know. If I find an interesting historical fact sometime today for tomorrow, I will roll it out.
2: Excellent.
0: This is the fall. This should be called the "This Fell in My Lap" part of the show.
1: Well, kind of.
0: So here it is.
1: But now I know what
2: it really is.
1: What I'm looking for.
0: Yeah, sure. No, that was good.
2: Yeah.
0: Bob Bob Heft.
1: Bob Heft.
0: I want somebody to go to school today and use his name when during a conversation with a teacher. Well, you know what happened to Bob Heft when he got that B minus back in 58, like right?
1: Regular Bob Heft.
0: Yeah, right.
1: Ooh.
0: Yeah, Bob Heft. What? Okay. Bob Heft, is he?
1: He has passed away.
0: He's passed away. Okay. All right.
2: You can use this when if your kid comes home, the B minus.
0: Well, you know, Bob Heft got a B minus once.
2: Just like Bob Heft.
1: But he got it changed to an A 2 years later. Of course, it had national significance. I don't know if your paper on our friend the cat.
0: If you can get the cat on the flag, I will give you an A. It's going to be a tough one.
2: That's a tall order.
1: That's a tall order.
0: And that is why we have a cat on the flag today. What? Top movie at the box office over the weekend is a bit of a story. It made Back Rooms. Took an $82 million cost, $10 million to produce. Now, I feel like this is the new Blair Witch Project movie.
1: Well, that wasn't any good.
0: Well,
1: a
0: lot of people felt differently. It went gangbusters at the box office.
1: Close-ups of runny noses and blubbering.
0: It took America by storm.
2: Yeah, America was looking for at that time.
0: 25 years ago?
2: Wow, was it that long?
0: Yeah. Yes.
2: Okay.
0: Yeah, 25 years ago, that Blair Witch Project thing, the handheld camera thing.
2: It's all the end that made that movie.
0: I never saw it. I didn't care.
2: When the kid is like in the weird basement. It's like the witch got him.
1: You know? I didn't know there was a weird basement. I just thought it was the weird woods.
2: Well, yeah, it's like just a foundation that's in the middle of the woods. Like, and he's, I don't know.
1: But like there had been a house there and it burned down and there was still the foundation found it in the middle of the woods.
2: For some reason, I don't even remember, but that indicated like, ooh, maybe there really was a witch and it got him, you know?
0: Yeah.
1: It sounds like a home remodeling show to me,
0: actually. Sure.
1: Yeah. We're going to rebuild on this foundation.
2: You just need to keep that one wall to keep it. Yeah, especially, that's sort of what it was.
0: Right, especially if it's a lakefront.
2: Yeah.
0: Yeah, you got to keep a wall.
2: Keep a wall,
0: and
2: it's not a new house, it's a
0: but
2: rebuild.
0: This movie is called Backrooms, and it started on, where, YouTube? And it was directed by, I think it was written and directed by a dude who's 20 years old, and took in $82 million. It cost $10 million to produce. I don't know how a 20-year-old gets $10 million.
1: That was my immediate question. Okay, so it was done what on a handheld camera, and
0: I don't know
1: why did it cost $20 million.
0: Yeah. It cost $10 million.
1: Okay, why did it cost $10 million?
0: I don't know.
2: How much did Napoleon Dynamite cost?
0: I don't know.
2: Around that, I think.
0: But it was shot by a 20-year-old YouTuber, top movie at the box office.
1: Oh, boy.
0: And it took an $82 million this weekend.
1: Bet Grogu is plenty mad.
0: Yeah, that got knocked down to like third or fourth place.
1: Yeah,
0: and
1: he's unhappy on that. Yeah. It was Burger King that teamed up with The Mandalorian.
0: Now, I heard that, and then I thought, wow, okay, maybe I have to see this movie.
1: And you did?
0: No. Yeah. I heard it this morning. I thought, well, maybe I need to see this. And then a friend of ours on Facebook posted, and I don't know how I came across this. Do not go see Backrooms. It is the dumbest effing movie I've ever seen. It's not scary. It's not suspenseful. It's terrible. You'd have to be an idiot to be afraid during this movie or nervous. You know, he just has at it. Now I'm thinking, well, now I really have to see it to see all these people eat to the tune of $82 million. And then our friend, whom we all like, is singing a totally different tune about this movie. Mm-hmm. So now I think I may have to go see it going against his wishes.
1: Oh.
0: Right. Now if I come out and go, that was just awful.
1: What's the point of telling everyone how horrible something is if they're just going to see how horrible it is for themselves?
0: It's kind of like, here, smell this. It smells terrible. Yeah, I believe you.
2: Yeah.
0: I believe it smells terrible. But I kind of feel like maybe if I If I have a second.
1: If he hadn't said anything, would you have bothered? Probably not.
0: No. No. There's movies I say I'm going to go see, and I don't go see them. I didn't even know this movie existed.
2: No. No. Has there been any commercials for it or anything?
0: I don't know.
2: I haven't seen anything.
0: It might just be all,
1: that I noticed.
2: They're not running it during the finals or anything.
1: I saw like two Rash commercials in a row yesterday.
2: Yeah.
1: Yeah.
2: Back to back.
1: Yeah, I was like, good.
0: Well, they're out
1: one
0: there.
1: One was for shingles.
0: Hmm.
1: And the next one was for, some guy was camping in the woods and he got poison ivy and his kids were sleeping and they didn't care. Like, what is this commercial
0: for? You kids are
1: for?
0: Sleeping right through my rash.
1: It was like some kind of phone or something. I did notice there were two rashes in a row. It's like, some big close-ups of skin blisters and then next commercial, same thing, more of it.
0: Well, shingles.
1: Who arranged that?
0: The commercials for that is to get the shot before you get shingles.
2: Yeah.
0: You know, there's no salve.
1: No.
0: For that or a pill you can take afterwards. It's like, you got to ride this out.
2: I know.
0: But if you got into some poison ivy, maybe there is something you
1: right,
0: can.
1: Right, but I mean, they both had the same close-ups of red blobs.
0: Well, rashes are, it's that time of year, right?
2: Yeah.
1: I guess.
2: There's no Lyme's disease commercials ever.
0: It's because we don't have anything for it.
2: There's nothing for it.
0: No. You got to catch it.
2: So that's going to be a bad year for that. Ticks are really nuts this year.
0: I know people who have pulled ticks off themselves already.
2: Yeah.
0: And they haven't been in
1: the woods. They haven't been in the woods?
0: Yeah.
1: Really?
0: It's like, I don't have no idea where I got this.
1: Wow. Better get some chickens or something.
0: Yeah. And now we have that story last Friday, and I saw it this morning that mosquitoes may be attracted to DEET now that we've been using it for so long.
2: Right.
0: So that doesn't work. But
2: that's a complete opposite of what we thought.
0: I saw a more complete story than what we had on Friday. It said that's only in lab mosquitoes that they may be.
2: Lab mosquitoes are different than your
0: they don't
2: out running around mosquito?
0: Yes, because they've been exposed to it over and over and over and over.
2: Yeah.
0: To the point where
2: it's been my experience that when you really need bug spray, you want DEET.
0: Yeah.
1: Yeah.
2: Like, deal with the DEET ramifications further down the road. But right now.
1: Fishing up in Canada.
2: And you put on any of that natural stuff, it doesn't work.
0: They said that the mosquito. Now, does the mosquito have a brain?
2: It has a ganglia.
0: It just has a nerve bundle is what it has. It does not have a brain. So it doesn't have different lobes of the brain. One like reasoning.
2: Right. No.
0: You know, because they said the mosquito, and this is when I went, I'm not buying this, that the mosquito figured out. They said the mosquito may have figured out that DEET, they're associating DEET with
2: human
0: a meal, you know, the blood that they're after, right? And I thought, a mosquito,
1: I don't buy
0: piece this together with that. I don't people not by, like, piece that together
2: not with by reasoning, just by it's like my robot lawnmower, you know.
0: Oh, here we go again.
2: You know, when there's something in its way, it'll figure it out after bumping into it a few times.
0: How is that magnificent machine of yours?
2: Oh, it's got the yard looking fantastic.
0: Does it cut every day?
2: Yeah.
0: Every day.
2: I did skip a day just because I had a bunch of stuff out in the yard. I'm like, I better turn that off.
0: That may help keep mosquitoes down in your yard if you keep the grass shorter, right?
2: Yeah.
0: Yeah.
2: Mm-hmm.
0: Mosquitoes like that long, thick grass.
1: Boy, I was thinking of working in my yard today, but now, if I'm going to be getting ticks, I don't want to go out.
2: No. Just another reason to get a robo.
1: Yeah.
2: More.
0: Yeah. Afraid to go outside? The yard doesn't have to suffer.
1: Some trees where the branches are low now. So, driving the lawnmower under the tree is one of those deals where you have to kind of jujitsu the branch out of the way and lean over and
2: still keep a hand on the wheel.
1: Yeah.
0: Hold her steady. Hold her steady.
1: A couple of dance moves underneath there.
0: Can you trim the branches? Just cut them down?
1: I suppose so.
0: Okay.
1: I don't want to cut up the tree, though. I'm giving every bit of deference I can to these trees. They're sending out roots in the middle of my yard. Mm-hmm. Branches are hanging low.
0: Mm-hmm.
1: You know.
2: Robo-mower would get right under there.
1: Yeah. But it wouldn't get rid of the roots.
2: No, but it'd go over them. It wouldn't have any problem with that.
0: So you need the robo stump grinder.
1: Yeah. I really don't know what to do about that.
0: Mm-hmm. I don't bury them.
1: Right. Because the roots come up for oxygen, even though trees ingest carbon dioxide.
0: I don't.
2: Right. They give off oxygen.
1: Right. The roots aren't coming up.
2: Maybe it needs to give off oxygen.
1: To pass oxygen along.
2: No, you wouldn't think.
1: Yeah.
2: Maybe it's got to get rid of it. I don't know.
1: Huh.
0: You want me to ask AI?
1: Go ahead, ask AI. All right.
0: I'll just ask
1: you. If AI doesn't know, it'll just make something up.
2: You know how much energy this is taking just to run AI for this question?
0: Oh, don't worry about it. We're building those plants all over the place. Right. So
2: there's a river
0: okay.
2: being ruined right now, so you can ask.
0: It's going to take 30 gallons of lake water just to get my answer.
1: Oh, and you had the interesting historical fact last week about the Hudson River?
0: Yes, that you could. It was with caveats, though. You could eat like a fish if you were over 15.
1: Right, but once again, it was... Where was the cutoff point?
0: It was all the way up by FDR's place.
1: Right.
0: To the south tip of Manhattan.
1: Yeah, that if you had a fish out of, that section of the river, once in a while.
0: Yes. I think the three of us, any of the three of us, could eat four fish a month, I think was what they said. Out of the Hudson. You're pregnant.
2: Growing a hump.
0: If you're
1: It was GE that was dumping PCBs into the river.
0: Okay.
1: Like mad.
0: All right.
1: They've since agreed to take out of the river, dredge the river for like 8 Olympic-sized swimming pools worth of mud out of the river.
0: And that'll do it? That's all that they wrecked?
1: That's kind of what I thought. It's really nothing. How do you know that?
0: It's like you said it was like a 150-mile stretch.
1: Yeah.
0: And that's good. And that's going to clear up the Hudson River?
1: Yeah. I saw that on Aerial America, which is an interesting show.
0: All right. Hold on. I got to ask.
1: It leans a little left, but,
0: Okay. Hold on. I got to.
1: What are you going to do?
0: All right. Got to phrase this right for a ChatGPT. All right. Get ready to take it, environment.
1: What are we asking? I forgot what we're
0: about
1: asking.
0: About the roots. Right? What do we do about roots that have come to the surface in your yard?
1: Why are they there?
0: All right.
1: How do we get rid of them?
0: Okay. Well, what do you want to know?
1: Well, both.
0: Okay. All right.
1: Mostly how to get rid of them.
0: I have tree roots surfacing in my yard. Why is this happening, and what can I do about it?
2: Oh, nice.
0: Thank you.
2: That was...
0: Yeah. Yes. Usually. Right?
2: One take.
1: Yeah, really? You can't even do that with commercials.
0: It's probably like 7 gallons of water that was used to do that.
2: Uh-huh.
0: Okay. Why is this happening? Tree roots commonly surface in lawns for a few reasons.
1: Oh.
0: The tree species naturally have shallow roots. Trees such as maples, silver maples, willows, poplars, and some oaks often develop roots close to the surface. All right.
1: Well, that's no good. I can't change that. They're just maple trees.
0: Compacted or poorly drained soil. If deeper soil lacks oxygen. Or stays wet. Right. There's oxygen in the dirt.
1: I've been getting the lawn aerated every year for
0: years. Well, not deep enough. Maybe that's why they're coming up for air. This is easier up here than down there. If deeper soil lacks oxygen or stays wet, roots grow near the surface where conditions are better. That's better conditions.
1: How much deep soil has a lot of oxygen?
0: Right.
1: I mean, I need to go down underneath the the ground for a breath of fresh air.
0: You know what you're doing here? You're creating a wormhole now that we just keep asking more and more questions. Mm-hmm. Yeah. Erosion, rain, wind, or years of mowing can gradually remove soil and expose roots that were once covered.
1: I haven't removed soil.
0: Yeah, are you?
1: I'm sure.
0: Yep. It says mowing. Mowing is on here.
1: I've mowed a normal amount.
0: Yeah. Maybe it took like just a.
1: Well, then is it okay if I put it back?
0: I'll read on.
1: All right.
0: Hold on. Frequent lawn watering. Water concentrates near the surface that can encourage roots to remain shallow rather than grow deeper.
1: Yeah, doing that wrong then.
0: That's why you got a root feed. You got to have that big pole that goes into the ground.
1: Yeah.
0: Just send down 3 feet maybe? That still seems like it's pretty close to the surface, even if you've jammed it down, 18 inches.
2: Mm-hmm.
0: It says here one solution is to just mulch the area.
2: Mulching.
0: Just forget about lawn, just mulch it and make a nice cover with mulch.
1: I can do that in one or two areas, but I've got the problem in a lot of spots.
0: Yeah. It says 1 to 2 inches of wood mulch.
1: 1 to 2 inches of wood mulch, okay.
0: But keep it several inches away from the trunk itself. This protects roots and reduces mower damage.
1: Mm-hmm.
0: Okay, adjust
1: nothing going. In there about grinding the root down.
0: You might be right about that mowing didn't do this. It says adjust the mower. Raise the mower deck slightly to avoid scalping the roots.
1: Yeah.
0: That's
1: surrendering.
0: Not it. Let's see. What not to do. Do not cut off the large surface roots. Do not cut them off.
1: Yeah.
0: Moving the roots can weaken the tree, make it unstable, and increase the risk of disease.
1: Well, I'm sure that's true.
0: Avoid piling soil more than a couple of inches over the roots. Maybe you can do 2 inches. Got to remember, this is ChatGPT now. No.
1: 2 inches would do it.
0: So now that we got to an answer that you like, it's like, hey, what now?
1: Two would do.
0: I can see you moping in here in a year. Well, the trees are dead. Yeah. that was a bit we did, right?
1: Oh, boy, two would do it.
0: 2 inches of dirt. Yeah.
1: Yeah.
0: Sounds like it can tolerate a couple inches of dirt.
1: Okay.
0: All right.
1: All right.
0: All right.
1: All right.
0: You good?
1: Yeah.
0: All right.
1: Yeah, for now.
0: All right. Well, I hope this will solve your tree and your root problem.
1: It'll be a constant battle with nature out there. It always is. Has not been that.
0: Everybody who has a yard is constantly battling nature. That's it.
1: Yeah.
2: Man versus nature.
0: It was a pressure washing weekend at my house.
2: Oh, yeah. I got to do some of that.
0: I know it doesn't get longer every year. It just doesn't, but it's like 4.5 hours from the time you fire that.
2: Once you get it out and get it going,
0: you've got it out, so why stop? I'll finish up tomorrow. Yeah. Well, then you have to drag everything back out, get all set up again.
2: Yeah,
0: So we have a pretty good system. I'll say that. We have a pretty good system where I'm kind of like the tender and Daisy is just on pressure washer. I'm fueling.
2: Team it.
0: And dragging hoses around for and getting the next thing set up and ready to go.
1: Gas powered.
0: Yes. Yeah. I looked that up. I looked up the PSI on my steel pressure washer because I forgot what it was. What do you think the pressure is coming out of that nozzle at 2.5 gallons per minute? That's just...
1: I'll say 3,200 PSI.
0: 3,200 PSI coming out.
2: Hmm. I'll say 2,500.
0: You shot all around. 2,700. I thought, how can anything hold on with 2,700 pounds of water?
2: Yeah.
0: Spraying you. And it doesn't. It does really good job.
2: Stuff, but it breaks. Your pressure washer doesn't last forever because of that.
0: Why do you I was having a great moment here.
1: And then you throw that. You can't just get that hose. That'll just
0: That out there.
2: Just. It's a matter of time.
0: You better get those quick. That hose nozzle, government's onto them. I don't want you having that super water power.
1: Yeah, one of them is the pocket hose, the Richard Karn endorsement. It's got a hose and a nozzle for you.
0: Yeah, I'm good. I'm gonna let steel handle it for me. So
2: gasoline powered,
0: and that's just 4.5 hours of pressure washing. Then there's all these stuff you have to move out of the way, and then you have to put it back and wait for stuff to dry. And boy, go get some Dawn. There's still a spot there that I can see. You know, squirt it and scrub it. And it's God, summer is hard, and it's just starting. What is this, June 1st? Good Lord.
1: Everyone wanted summer to get here. Winter's exhausting. Tired of winter. Shoveling snow. Cold weather.
0: The roots. The pressure washing. Yeah. Good Lord.
1: Is there any day you like, really?
2: It's a rainbow.
0: 6:23. Oh, yeah.
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0: preliminary investigation. Is it someone just being a wise guy? Flight was scheduled to leave at 4:10 p.m. on Saturday, finally left more than 10 hours later at 2:19 a.m. Sunday morning. Also in the sky, NASA says a meteor exploded over Boston on Saturday, creating a sonic boom that had a lot of people wondering what that was.
1: Yeah, did you see the video?
0: Oh.
1: Oh, yeah. Yeah, it looks like it's dive bombing. It's like coming straight down.
0: Yeah.
1: Yeah.
0: I watched Air Disasters.
1: You could hear it from Montreal to, well, Boston.
0: Yeah.
1: Yeah. One guy said it sounded like, in his house, I don't know exactly where he was, said it sounded like somebody had slammed every door in his house at the same time. It was so loud.
0: Yeah, that's what sonic booms do. They're loud. They're over with quickly, anyway.
1: The debris scattered over Cape Cod Bay.
0: Yeah, how big of a rock actually landed in Cape Cod? Like, what was the biggest piece?
1: They figured it was 3 feet, roughly, to begin with. Three feet across. They were talking, like, pebble-size rocks raining down.
0: About the equivalent of 300 tons of TNT. Well, that's a lot.
1: That's about... How much did Yosemite Sam used to usually pack into something? How many
0: Yosemite Sam,
1: the coyote? What Warner? Pick a Warner Brothers character.
0: I don't think they ever gave a tonnage on any of those.
1: Right, but there was no shortage of TNT. It was
2: jumping on it. Yeah,
0: with his tiny little legs.
2: Yeah,
0: hopping up and down on boxes and barrels.
1: That was probably under 100
0: of dynamite.
1: 100, 200 pounds of TNT.
2: At least.
1: Yeah. Nowhere near this number. 300 tons. Yeah, 300 tons, right.
0: I watched an Air Disasters episode. I don't know why I do this. It's never like a happy ending.
1: I'm waiting for one.
0: Oh, this was just a commuter flight. And this goes to your dive bomber, like looked like someone just hurtling toward the earth.
1: Mm-hmm.
0: This commuter plane suddenly lurched nose toward the ground. Nyarr, wings broke off and kablammo. Everyone was killed.
1: Da da da da da da. All right, now another fun story with Brian.
2: That's a show.
0: And so, well, and then that's how they all begin. And then now, what's the investigation?
1: Mm-hmm. Mm-hmm.
0: So, the leading edge of the horizontal stabilizer, you know, the tail section,
1: mm-hmm.
0: had these inflatable, they call them boots, to knock ice off.
1: Ice off, right. They just inflate them.
0: Get some icing on the wing.
1: Cracks ice off.
0: They run some air into them. Ice cracks and falls off.
1: And so they inflated them and the wings fell off in this case?
0: They did maintenance on the wings. And here's where paperwork is important. It was during a shift change. They were halfway done with this this one replacement or inspection. They're supposed to fix the leading edge of the horizontal fin there, the back wing,
1: mm-hmm.
0: and there was enough time to get both sides, you know, the left and right side of the tail section. And so the guy who was supposed to inspect the work that was being done decided to help them. Okay, that was nice of him, but that's not his job.
1: Mm-hmm.
0: And so this is all going on during a shift change. So blah, blah, blah. In the end, the thing wasn't properly screwed back on.
1: Mm-hmm.
0: And the guy who was supposed to inspect it.
1: We'll call him Mr. Helper.
0: Right. Was part of the problem.
1: What country was this in?
0: In the U.S.
1: And
0: in Texas.
1: The United States of America.
0: Yeah.
1: Yeah.
0: Yeah.
1: When?
0: I don't remember.
1: Okay.
0: It wasn't like in the 40s or anything. It was...

0: you know, it was an Embraer twin engine plane. Mm-hmm. So it was that recent.
1: Carrying how many?
0: 14.
1: 14. And the wings came off because you wanted to help.
0: He was going to help. Yeah. But the reason they have inspectors that aren't part of the, you know, mechanic team is to, you know, make sure that the mechanics do their job. So instead of making sure they did their job, he became part of the job and didn't do the inspection.
1: So what did we learn?
0: Do your job. Just like Herb Brooks said.
1: Hey, can you hand me that screwdriver? Sorry, I'm the inspector. Yeah. Get it yourself.
0: Yep.
1: Yeah, yeah. You get it. That's I'm the inspector.
0: That's how you get
1: it. It's right there. Just hand me the screwdriver.
0: Can't do it.
1: Yep.
0: What a jerk. Right. I just saved lives right there.
1: Yeah, possibly. Yeah. I have what could have been an air disaster story, but it wasn't. I just saw this yesterday. I don't know why I stopped and watched it. I'm flipping through YouTube, and there's an... This has to be like 1973, 1974. The Carpenters are on The Tonight Show with Johnny Carson.
2: Mm.
1: And they come out.
0: Well, there's no reason they shouldn't be.
1: No, they were... They had sold, what was it, 12 million records?
2: They were pretty popular.
1: Yeah. Soft rock was in.
2: Sure.
1: Yeah.
2: Yeah, it was.
0: We had just referenced Top of the World last week.
1: Uh-huh. We had a real appetite for those Carpenter kids.
2: Yeah.
1: Karen and Richard. I think Richard kind of felt like...
2: enough.
1: I think Richard felt like he was overlooked because he kept... Karen had the chair next to Johnny, which is... That's the throne. That's the guest throne.
2: Sure.
1: And Richard,
2: oh,
1: yeah. And Richard's
0: the,
1: on the
0: A spot.
1: And Richard's on the couch, but he is leaning in on these, and he is answering the questions.
2: Oh, yeah.
1: He's like, I know he's, you know, I'm not going to be overlooked here too, Karen.
2: But Karen really carried the Carpenters, didn't she?
1: Nobody showed up to
0: until
1: see Richard.
0: She didn't have a sandwich.
1: And once...
2: You know, she was a heck of a drummer.
0: Yeah.
1: It's funny you say that because when they went back and played their second song after their conversation with Johnny, she jumped on the drums.
2: Yes. Get her behind the kit. Yeah. You've got something.
1: Yes. So, you know, they came out and they did a medley of their hits, and then they go over to Johnny and they sit down. And it is so 1970s. I mean, the outfits and the bow ties and the size of the bell bottoms and the white shoes and the white belts and the haircuts. It was like almost made you want to vomit. It was just so 19th. It looked like a clown show. It looked like you had been taken to the circus.
2: Yeah.
1: It was just everything was out of control. It was just nuts. It was like insanity.
2: Uh-huh.
1: But they were talking about they had to play at Notre Dame. They were doing a concert in Notre Dame, but it was the weekend of the Notre Dame USC game. So they said there were no hotels, so we couldn't stay there, so we'd stay a ways out. But they had their own jet. They had, owned their own jet.
2: Oh, boy.
1: And the next show was in Evanston, Illinois. Now, I know you're excited because we're talking about the Carpenters.
2: Wait a minute. Yeah, just a side note.
0: The big ta-da part of the story.
2: Where were you when you stayed at the worst hotel ever?
1: That was
2: like Indiana. Illinois.
1: No, it was in Kentucky.
2: Paducah, Kentucky. Okay, all right.
1: Paducah, Kentucky.
2: Okay, so.
1: And I got letters that challenged my assessment of Paducah. Yeah.
0: Letters?
2: Well, you didn't really.
1: Emails from listeners.
2: It wasn't Paducah itself. It was that one specific hotel that was horrible.
1: Yeah, I had my experience in Paducah, not good. They're going, Paducah's pretty beautiful. Well, not the part I was in for the time I was there.
2: Mm-hmm.
1: So they're talking about, traveling and things like that, and they had played at Notre Dame, and they had to get to Evanston, Indiana, and Richard was talking about, but it's great because we have our own jet that we fly around in. And he said, but we lost an engine. Going from Notre Dame, from South Bend to Evanston, Indiana, I guess.
2: Mm-hmm.
1: And they lost an engine, he said, and we lost altitude suddenly.
2: Wow.
1: Yeah. But he goes, it all turned out fine in the end, but they didn't tell us really until we were on the ground, you know, how much trouble we were in. So the Carpenters had a, not an air disaster, but they did
2: Could
1: lose.
2: Could have been a
1: They did lose an engine back in the 70s.
2: And that's how the Leonard Skinner crash started.
1: I think
2: they lost one engine and then another one.
1: I have a feeling the Carpenters had a better jet than Skinner.
2: I think so.
1: I don't know
2: why.
1: Wasn't
2: Skinner low on fuel? I think they tried to stretch it.
1: Don't know. But, yeah, so I guess what I'm saying is these things can happen to even nice people like the Carpenters. You know, it doesn't.
2: Sure.
0: They didn't have any assessment of the character of any of the passengers on board the flight I watched.
2: Don't think that really has anything to do with
0: it. All kind of went it went quick.
1: I just wanted to tell you, watch that Carpenters thing more than anything else. Man, it was just insane looking at what they were wearing.
2: Wow. What was Ed wearing?
1: Didn't even see Ed in that piece. No, no.
2: You are correct, sir.
1: Hey-o! Rainy days and Mondays. Hey-o!
0: Dark suit with a big tie, I'm guessing.
1: Yeah. Mindy's in for news today. She'll cover that. How's traffic, Rock?
2: 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It's all good so far. Just minor delays in the construction zone at 94 West as you're passing AmFam Field. But even the eastbound side right now is moving along just fine. 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
1: Thanks, Rock.
0: Cloudy early and not, you know, thick clouds, but a thin layer of clouds early. Then partly cloudy this afternoon. High of 69. Should be clear tonight, though. Low 51. And tomorrow, a sunny day, a high of 68. It's 56 in Milwaukee, 55 in Racine, 56 in Waukesha.
3: 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Your job. Your boss. Yeah, you'll probably hate them, too. 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

0: quite the stir around here.
1: Mm-hmm.
0: Yeah. It was wrangled by one of our salespeople, though.
1: Mm-hmm.
0: Yeah. So, yeah, we got a little bit of everything going on.
2: And a fish in the parking lot.
1: That's right. That's right.
0: Don't forget the rat I had to chase out the door a few years ago.
2: It's like a wildlife center over here.
3: Indeed.
0: Maybe need some pest control taken care of here, you know?
1: They visit frequently.
0: Yeah?
1: Yeah.
3: Well, don't use DEET.
1: Or too much of it. We talked about that last week.
3: No.
0: What's the alternative to DEET?
3: Well, I don't
0: know. Is there another?
1: There's got to be a home remedy of some sort.
2: Right. There's all kinds of. But there's a.
3: Right.
2: They've one come out the, with DEET free.
3: A home remedy that the big pest control doesn't want you to know. That
1: That's
3: you just
1: right.
3: mix cinnamon and something.
2: Yeah. And mint.
3: Right.
1: Mm-hmm. Eucalyptus is good for mosquitoes.
0: Well, not only would I wear that, I might eat it.
3: That's Bob the ate best all the part. Bug. It's totally harmless.
2: Bob ate the bug spray.
0: Did you smell it? I mean, that could be a candle. That could be a candle that you just described.
2: I don't know that that works. That was just.
0: I'm sure just there's some
3: just satire.
2: There is some
0: hippie mixture that you can put out, but it's not as DEET. That's been effective for a long time.
2: DEET, right? Yeah.
0: Does DEET keep the ticks away too?
2: No.
0: I don't think
2: so.
0: Because I think I need tick and mosquito repellent, not just.
2: Yeah.
0: Mosquito repellent. Now, with the tick.
3: What if you mix them on yourself and it turns into some kind of volatile compound?
0: Right. Rash.
3: Or what if.
0: What if I get a rash?
3: Repelling the ticks attracts the mosquitoes the other way around.
2: Mm-hmm. Hey, I wasn't far off. Eucalyptus oil.
1: Yeah. Mm-hmm.
2: Lemon eucalyptus oil.
3: Yeah.
2: And peppermint oil.
3: Yeah, that's a cough drop.
2: That's
3: right
2: what.
3: There.
2: Right.
0: Yeah, clean up your nasal patch. Clean them out.
2: Most effective natural plant-based mosquito repellent.
0: That keeps them away. They don't. Does that camouflage me, or does it revolt them?
2: I don't know. They're attracted to your CO2, right?
0: That's what I've been told. They follow your
2: breathing,
0: right?
2: Or your sweating
0: when you exhale, right?
2: Just is all coming
0: draws them
2: off
0: in.
2: Of your body, and that's what they're yeah. I don't know. You have to cover that up somehow. Maybe a cough drop's the way to go. Your breath is, you know. Try a peppermint cough drop.
0: Ask a hippie. I'm sure they know.
2: Just don't shower.
0: You see a hippie today, stop and roll down your window. What the? What are you using for the mosquitoes? What?
2: Huh?
0: The mosquitoes. You hippies. Yeah, you don't like the DEET. No? Don't ask a hippie, Mindy.
1: Oh, dear.
0: 657.
3: I have to find one first.
0: True. They used to be everywhere. Now.
2: Right, much easier to ask a hippie back.
0: Right. Tougher. Right.
2: 50 years ago.
3: More free-range hippies.
0: Yeah. Time for the news. Mindy.
1: The U.S. military said it carried out another strike Saturday on a boat accused of smuggling drugs in the eastern Pacific Ocean, killing three men in the fourth attack this week and putting the death toll at 205. U.S. Southern Command announced the strike with its usual language that the vessel was engaged in narco-trafficking operations and operated by a designated terrorist organization. It provided no evidence for the allegation. Video released by the military and social media shows a small vessel floating in the ocean before it's hit and engulfed in a fireball. The world is getting more uptight about lending money to President Donald Trump's government. The energy price spike triggered by the Iran war has seeped into the price of bonds that helped fund the U.S. government. That's caused interest rates to climb in ways that are worsening affordability pressures, creating a new risk for Republicans in November's midterm elections. Trump says a task force on fraud could find enough savings to balance the budget. Economists say that's probably unrealistic because of the magnitude of the deficit. Voters are already concerned about high costs for food and gas, and higher interest rates make it harder to buy or renovate a home, afford a new car, or manage credit card debt. A United Airlines passenger jet en route to Minneapolis from Chicago diverted its flight plan to land at the regional airport in Madison on Friday night because of

0: the reported behavior of a 75-year-old passenger who
1: died. That is the best part of the story. A 75-year-old dude was what, tugging on the cockpit door?
0: Tried to get in? Yeah, tried to breach the cockpit.
2: He had a complaint. Wasn't right. You didn't like it.
1: But man, if 75, I would think he is very stoppable.
2: Yeah, you'd think.
1: You know, if I have to have a terrorist on the plane, can I have a 75-year-old one? Yeah, sure. Yeah, we can do that.
0: The plane touched down at Dane County Regional Airport just before 9:30 p.m. Friday. Public air traffic data shows. New updates from the Dane County Sheriff's Office have complained the male passenger was reportedly confused and in a mental health crisis upon investigation.
2: Oh, boy.
0: Nobody was injured during the flight change, and passengers resumed their regularly scheduled flight. Air traffic data shows the plane landed safely in Minneapolis just before 2:30 a.m. Saturday. The passenger's family in Minnesota has been contacted and will be traveling to Madison to be reunited, according to the sheriff's office. Authorities indicated they are not pursuing criminal charges at this time. Further questions about this incident should be directed to the FBI Milwaukee Field Office's Madison Resident Agency.
1: Let's say he had a mental episode?
0: Mental health crisis upon investigation.
1: Okay.
0: Reportedly confused.
1: Do these guys always fly alone? Isn't there somebody with them? Because just sit down.
2: Anyone watching him? Anyone accompany him?
1: Yeah.
2: They thought, well, Grandpa's okay. We'll let him. Mm. I don't know. Maybe he doesn't have anyone.
0: Maybe his blood sugar dipped.
1: Sure. Something a Hershey bar could have taken care of.
0: Sure.
1: Yeah.
2: Well, wouldn't that be something? All you need to do is give him a Hershey bar. I don't know if that's it.
0: In-flight snack.
1: I heard what the problem was, and I came up with the cure for it right there. Oh, what am I doing? It's like King Tut. It's almost like King Tut. You know, gets hit on the head of the
2: Batman King Tut.
1: Yeah, gets hit on the head of the
2: Buono.
1: He's a professor at a university, anthropology professor. Gets hit on the head with the flower pot, becomes an evil villain. Batman. And then when he got hit with that second pot, it was always like, what's going on here? Yeah. Oh, isn't that convenient? Now all of a sudden you don't remember being the evil King Tut.
2: Did he do time? Once he was rounded up and arrested, or did they just bonk him on the head again?
1: Boy, don't you give a guy like that a helmet? You know,
2: I believe he had one.
1: Did he?
2: And then he was showing someone how the helmet worked when some of his former bad guy henchmen
1: really let him
2: dropped
1: have
2: a
1: it?
2: Flower pot on his head again.
1: Okay.
2: Yeah. Perfect timing.
1: Yeah.
2: And just the right weight, too. Didn't crack his skull.
1: No.
2: Just gave him the goofies for a while.
1: What lobe in your brain is that affecting?
2: What flower pot on the head?
1: Yeah, what turned him into that guy? What part of the brain was being affected by the
3: whole frontal lobe?
1: Yeah.
2: I don't know. All I know is the number of people I've seen in my life conked in the head and were just knocked out. Mm-hmm. You know, you can't even count. And no one ever got a skull fracture was killed.
1: Rockford. Jim Rockford and Mannix didn't wake up and go.
2: Indeed.
1: Didn't come to after being pistol whipped and go, get Batman.
3: Yeah. He's got a brain bleed now. He's not going to be.
2: Right. They were never incapacitated again. For weeks.
3: Oh. He just woke up with a little bit of a headache.
2: They just shook it off.
3: Yeah.
2: Looked at the door, ran out of it, and chased after the bad guy.
3: That's how you took a guy out back then. You just pistol whipped him and he's going to be all right.
2: Yeah.
3: You do that in reality, the guy's got a cracked skull and he's in the hospital.
2: I saw one of those last night, actually, on Tracker. It was a rerun, but someone got hit with a baseball bat. They were down for a little while.
1: Baseball bat, that's more serious.
2: But not dead.
1: Mm-hmm. Than a pistol whipping.
2: Yeah.
1: Boy, if you have your choices, a pistol whip me, please. don't take the bat to me. Not that either is a good choice.
3: Right, you don't really want either, but I suppose.
1: But if you got to pick.
2: Just think of the number of times you see the clunk in the head on TV.
1: It's, yeah.
3: Just knock them out.
1: I mean,
2: knock them out.
1: They used to do that on Maud. Didn't they used to let her have it, like, once a show? Take her out?
2: Everyone was doing it.
1: Alice?
2: The Bradys, Alice, all in the family. Partridge Family.
1: Yeah.
2: A couple of game shows.
3: And Peter got pistol whipped. Yeah.
2: Everyone was getting punked in the head. Knocked out. Just knocked
1: Love
2: out.
1: Love Boat. They did have a guy in a cage on the Love Boat, though, who was supposed to be the missing link.
3: Did he have? Oh,
1: okay. I saw it.
3: Thought maybe he had rabies.
1: Yeah. And Harry Morgan was one of the bad guys that was forcing him. And then the guy had cheated on his taxes or something like that. And that's how they. That's what they were holding over this guy who was in a cage on the Love Boat. He was British.
3: He was the missing link, and
1: that's
3: he forgot to file his taxes.
1: That's what they were trying to. That was the scam, that they had captured the missing link. Yeah, but the guy only he had been a tax evader.
3: Wow, Al Capone. Yeah, that's what they got Al Capone.
1: And he told him he wasn't going to do this anymore. And they said, well, then we'll just go to the authorities. And he instantly turned back into the ape man. All right, I'll be your ape man.
3: This is on the Love Boat.
1: On the Love Boat. And the captured dude fell in love with, like, the vet, the woman.
2: Who was the captured dude? Who was the guy in the
1: cage? He was a good-looking guy, blonde-haired guy. I don't know.
3: Guy that played Tonga and
1: he kind of, he had that look, like a Dennis Cole-type looking guy. But yeah, he was captured. They had him in a crate, and they were bringing him somewhere. I don't know why he was on the Love Boat. That was a cruise ship. That wasn't going from Europe over to America. This was just going
2: port. I can't believe that would be any cheaper, you know.
3: Right.
2: Taking a cruise boat when you could just load the guy onto a, you know, container ship. And
3: could he go to the buffet?
1: No, he was below deck. He was, like, down in the engine room. He wasn't in a stateroom. Mm-hmm. Yeah, he was, like, down there, you know, probably by, you know, next to the fuel tanks or something like that, in a cage. Yeah, it was crazy.
3: Was Doc appalled by this treatment of this?
1: I don't.
3: Man?
1: You'll have to find the episode. Yeah.
2: Catherine Hellman starred as Harry Morgan's wife.
1: Okay. And who was the other guy?
2: Patrick Duffy was in as a New Zealand cattleman.
3: Duffman, you're going to play a cattleman.
1: It was.
2: Wow, who is the guy in the cage?
1: Yeah, that they were taken on a cruise ship.
3: Wow. Now, if you're on that cruise and you find out there's the missing link,
1: will we get the
3: cage
1: captain
3: down below?
2: Bonus. More than you paid for.
1: Yeah. Right. And all the guy did was miss a couple of tax payments.
2: So. All you could pay, or you could work this off. Well, what do I have to do to work it off? Well first, this loincloth.
1: Right, and a cage. Wait, what?
2: Yeah.
1: And he was shaved. His hair wasn't just all standing up on end or anything like that.
2: That should have been a clue.
3: Did he fall in love with anyone on the Love Boat?
1: Yeah, his vet. I think the woman who was caring for him.
3: Oh, okay.
1: Maybe he had a beard and he shaved or something like that, because when it ended, he was walking off the boat and she said something about those eyes. Like, I know I've seen those eyes. Something like that. I don't know. I caught like 30 seconds and I thought, this guy just didn't pay his taxes and now he's going to be your ape boy. In a cage on a cruise ship. How did this happen? Don't we have commercials for
3: IRS is tough.
1: Don't we have commercials for, like, if you know, if you're behind on your taxes, you know, we can help.
3: Yeah.
1: You know, you don't have to do this.
3: You don't have to be the ape boy.
2: I'll give someone credit for seeing that episode and swinging into action.
1: Yeah.
2: I've got to stop this from happening.
1: All right. 7:08. One more, Mindy.
0: The website unscrambler.com looked at internet search data to put out a list of the most problematic words for Americans to spell. What do you think the most misspelled word is?
2: License.
0: No. Not even in the top 10. Bougie. Bougie. Well, is number one. Do you know how to spell bougie?
2: Not even a real word.
1: B-O-U. Bouge. S-H-C-H-B-S-C-H.
0: B-O-U-G-I-E. Oh. The most problematic word for Wisconsin?
1: Illinois. Minnesota.
0: That's easy.
1: Minnesota.
0: F-I-B-S. It's business.
1: Busyness. Okay.
0: That's right. B-U-S-I-N-E-S-S. Yeah.
1: Busyness.
0: The top 10, separate, nice, beautiful, definitely because tomorrow. Business, number 4, Wisconsin's most difficult word. Through, favorite, and again, bougie, the most difficult word to spell across America.
1: Thank you, Mindy. Mm-hmm. 7:09.
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0: goalie was born to play.
1: Harry Morgan and Jose Ferrer were the two bad guys who were forcing him to act like...
2: That's a real shame, especially for Jose Ferrer. A big movie actor, now he's just doing lovely episodes.
1: Right. You're going to be the ape man handler, Jose.
2: He did an episode of Columbo, too.
1: He did episodes of a few things, yeah. So there you go.
0: It's like it was Once also Upon a Time in Hollywood, you know, where he's the heavy, and he gets killed by the star every week, up by the star.
1: It was also Julie's Wedding parts, though, the part
2: That's
1: one
2: why
1: and
2: it
1: two.
2: Was a two-parter.
1: Yeah. Oh. Where she gets left at the altar.
0: Yeah. You have to wait till next week to see what's going to happen to Ape Man and Julie.
2: They ran off together. Okay.
1: All right, on to sports.
0: 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Well, another outstanding start for Miz. Jacob Mizorowski struck out 8 and 7 innings. Abner Uribe and Trevor McGill closed the door, and the Brewers beat the Astros 2-0 yesterday to take 2 out of 3 in Houston. Brewers are in first place at 35-21, 4.5 games over the Cubs. And Jake Bowers provided the offense. 2-run homer in the 4th to help the Brewers to their 5th win in 6 games. The Miz permitted 3 hits without a walk to improve to 5-0 this month. And he had 39 pitches over 100 miles an hour, including all 14 in the first inning. Wow. Brewers back home to start a 4-game series against the Giants tonight at AmFam Field. Shane Drouin is scheduled to start for the Brewers tonight. Denny Hamlin outraced Christopher Bell over the final 4 laps after a final restart last night to win the Cracker Barrel 400 at Nashville Super Speedway. Hamlin won for the 2nd time this year and 62nd of his career. On a night where he jumped the start off the pole, that penalty put him at the back of the field. The 45-year-old Hamlin raced his way to the front for the thrilling win that had his Joe Gibbs Racing teammates Bell and Chase Briscoe making it 3 wide for Hamlin.
2: He floored it before the green flag was waved.
0: Mm-hmm.
1: Jumped the gun,
0: put him in the back. Yeah, Hamlin took the lead down the back stretch to win by 0.115 seconds.
2: All right.
0: And Russell Henley birdied the final 3 holes to force a playoff with Eric Cole, then made it 4 in a row with a 5-footer on the first extra hole yesterday at Colonial to win the Charles Schwab Classic. Henley's late surge denied fellow 37-year-old Cole his first PGA Tour win. Henley won $1.78 million for his 6th PGA Tour title. 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
3: Who's the stiff?
1: All right, starting all over again. It's a new week. Dial away. 866 Bob and Brian or 414-799-1029. Mindy, what are we playing for?
4: An oil change from Manio Motors.
1: All right. Where are we going to start today?
4: Line 2.
1: Welcome to the show. Who's this? Welcome to the show. Who's this?
5: This is Kevin.
1: Oh, Kevin. There you are. All right. Kevin, how was your weekend?
5: Weekend was good.
1: Yeah? What'd you get?
5: Yep.
1: Name one thing.
5: Got a load of hay delivered.
1: Oh.
5: To horses.
1: Okay. All right. Okay. All right. Good weekend, especially if you're a horse. All right. Stand by, Kevin. Mindy, okay. Where are we going?
4: Line 1.
1: Welcome to the show. Who's this?
6: Julie.
1: Julie, how are you?
6: I'm great. How are you all?
1: Very well. Did you have a good weekend?
6: Great one. How about yourself?
4: Very nice.
1: I think we all did okay. Kevin got a load of hay over the weekend. What'd you get?
6: Groceries.
1: Okay. All right. Kevin, Julie, sounds like some pretty good weekends here. Let's see if we can make a payoff on Monday morning. Good luck.
2: All right. Here we go. Question 1. What actor played the role of Fred?

0: Flintstone in the 1994 movie The Flintstones?
1: Julie.
2: Kevin.
0: Julie is first.
1: John Goodman.
0: John Goodman is correct. Nice memory, Julie. Way to go. Here we go. Question two. In the Toy Story world, what is the piggy bank's name?
1: Julie.
2: Kevin.
0: All right, Julie was first.
1: Ham?
0: Ham is correct.
1: Oh, my gosh.
0: And Julie, just to be fair, we don't need all your thinking noises. When you know the answer, say your name.
3: Do you want silence?
0: Well, you want it's fair to the other contestant.
3: Okay.
1: Mm-hmm.
0: All right. Here we go. Kevin, you need three in a row. Here's question three. What model of Ford automobile has the longest current run of continuous production since its debut in 1964?
2: Kevin.
0: All right, Kevin.
2: Mustang.
0: Mustang is correct, and it's Julie 2, Kevin 1. Here we go, question 4. What singer recorded Please, Please, Please, Espresso, Taste, Manchild, and Nonsense? They're all hits of...
1: Julie.
0: All right, Julie.
1: Sabrina Carpenter.
0: That is correct. Sabrina Carpenter and Julie's our winner today.
3: Yeah, right? Right, Kevin? Kevin?
1: I won?
3: Yes, Julie, you won. You got the three first, but Kevin, you still have that full load of hay, so that's got to count for something. What'd you get?
4: An oil change from Manual Motors.
3: Well done. 7:21.
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5: 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And right now, things are still pretty good out there. Building volume right now on 94 eastbound. As you're approaching AmFam Field, just past Hawley Road, you'll be on the brakes till 35th on the westbound side. Delays start at 27th past AmFam Field and coming in from Menominee Falls on 4145 southbound. You'll be on the brakes starting at Silver Spring, but just up to Hampton. 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
3: All right, thanks, Rock.
0: Cloudy early, then partly cloudy in the afternoon. High of 69, 51 and clear tonight. And then tomorrow, mainly sunny day, high of 68. It's 57 in Milwaukee, 56 in Racine, 56 in Waukesha.
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0: and more. Let's go to press page one first. Ronald LaPrade, one of the founding members of the Commodores, has passed away. Passed away Saturday following a sudden medical event in Auckland, New Zealand. LaPrade and the rest of the Commodores were going to play at the Freedom 250 celebration, but pulled out after, they didn't want to get into the political world. He was 75. Dua Lipa, you like her tunes? Two Hearts, Break My Heart, Blow Your Mind. Kind of a theme there. She's married. Actor Callum Turner, and she tied the knot in London over the weekend. She's 30, he's 36. Couple went public with their romance 2 years ago, and a year later he popped the question. Off to the swamp. The federal judge on Friday blocked the Kennedy Center board from adding President Trump's name to the venue, so it won't be the Kennedy Trump Center or the Trump Kennedy Center. And blocked the shuttering operations for a much-needed renovation. So they're not going to close it down for a renovation. It's going to leave it like it is. That's what the judge ordered to happen. The ruling, the U.S. District Judge said the law establishing the center does not allow for a name to be added by the board unilaterally. Any such change would have to be passed by Congress. Ruling requires the Kennedy Center's Board of Trustees to remove any inclusion of Trump's name on the venue to be removed from the building and its marketing and promotional materials within 2 weeks. On Truth Social, Trump didn't expend much more time or energy on the issue. He said he's instructed the Department of Commerce to coordinate with Congress to make the changes.
1: He's working on getting on that $250 bill. Got bigger fish to fry.
0: Tuesday night's Mega Millions drawing will be for $346 million or a $153.8 million cash payout. Tonight's Powerball goes for $180 million or an $80.4 million cash payout. Number one at the box office. We'll go over this again. Back Rooms. You describe it as the Blair Witch of our current time.
1: It's just what I thought of when I saw it. I went, oh, okay, this is kind of a low-budget thing.
0: You haven't seen it?
1: I have not. I've only seen clips. Okay. I've seen clips. Looks well-produced. It doesn't look like it's a homemade movie, if that's what you're wondering.
0: Obsession was 2, pulled in 26.4. Star Wars, The Mandalorian, and Grogu, down from number 1, had a $25 million weekend. That's got to sting, you know.
1: That's the worst Star Wars has ever done at the box office.
0: The Michael Jackson movie was 4, Breadwinner's 5, The Devil Wears Prada, down from 4 to number 6. And then another movie that got a lot of advertising time was Pressure, the Brendan Fraser as Eisenhower movie.
1: Right. The weather movie.
0: Yeah. That was that debuted at number 7. Probably not the spot they were hoping for. Hugh Jackman's Sheep Detectives was down to 8. Well, that's the topic. Morgan Wallen lost his cool while performing at Empower Field at Mile High in Denver after experiencing some technical difficulties while singing his track "Sand in My Boots." When he couldn't hear the piano, he became upset and flipped it over, finishing the rest of the song a cappella. Flipped over the piano.
1: Piano's fixed.
0: It's got to be an electric piano, right? He couldn't flip over it. While some
1: folks would have been so much better if it was a grand piano that...
0: Well, those are heavy.
1: ...got dumped.
0: While some focused on his tantrum, others were quick to compliment Wallen on his vocals, suggesting he doesn't need any accompaniment. Lil Wayne, Lil Yachty, and Rauw Alejandro are entering a horse in a Triple Crown race. The three are part of the horse racing syndicate Run Fast Racing. Belmont's this Saturday. Do we know?
1: Yeah. I forgot.

0: Their Bay Colt Vitruvian Band will run in the Belmont in New York on June 6th. Yep, that's Saturday. Shedeur Sanders made $17.7 million in a group licensing income last season, thanks to the NFL Players Association endorsement agreements. Money comes from jersey sales, trading cards, and other collectibles purchased by fans. Also, it's a record breaker. Sanders passed up Tom Brady, who made $9.5 million in 21-22. Frankie Valli has canceled the rest of his 2026 tour. Focus on his health. He's 92. Apologize.
1: Well, there's been stories on and off in Showbiz News for, what, the last 18 months about Frankie?
0: Yeah, and it's kind of his handlers who might be taking advantage of him. He apologized for the cancellation on Instagram while telling fans he hopes to see them all again soon. Valli and the Four Seasons kicked off the last Encore's farewell tour in October of 2023. It was supposed to run through this October. Yeah, he's 92. Meanwhile, Rod Stewart canceled two shows in Las Vegas just hours before he was to take the stage at Caesar's Palace this weekend. The rep says the cancellation was per advice from Stewart's doctor. He's supposed to be back tomorrow.
1: Okay, so the Rod Stewart thing didn't have anything to do with the Frankie Valli kids.
0: No, it's just kind of two old stories there. Speaking of old, yes, this was out last week. Rosie O'Donnell got a facelift. She called the procedure shameful and a betrayal of feminism.
1: Yeah.
0: She got the facelift, and then she called it shameful.
1: Because she thinks that that takes away her power somehow. No, it does. It does. It does. Takes away, you know, her girl power.
0: O'Donnell said that no one can even tell the difference between her before and after faces. She also claims to have paid more for the operation than she ever paid for a car. All right, so she tells us how things ought to be a lot. And then she does the opposite of what she believes. But, well, if you want to listen to her, it's up to you. She's still a crazy old bag, no matter what she looks like. Maddox Jolie Pitt is going to change his name to just, or he wants to, just Maddox Jolie. Wants to drop Pitt from his last name. He filed the paperwork to do so. The filing comes on the heels of Maddox dropping his father's last name from his professional name on credits and things. He joined siblings Shiloh, Zahara, and Vivienne, who have also bagged on that Pitt part of the name. Elon Musk's estranged child, Vivian Wilson, appears in Rihanna's latest pride-themed Savage X Fenty collection. Wilson is a biological male. Model also appeared in Rihanna's Valentine's collection. Swifties are convinced Taylor Swift has something to do with the new Toy Story movie after a subtle couple of hints appeared on a Toy Story 5 billboard.
1: Right? They're keeping this quiet?
0: First, the initials TS, which arguably could just be for the movie title, Toy Story. But add that to the 13 clouds featured on Andy's bedroom wallpaper. 13.
1: I get
0: Swift's
1: it.
0: Favorite
1: oh,
0: number.
1: I get it. I'm in tune with TS.
0: All things are pointing to a possible collaboration. Lastly, a clip of the billboard was shared by Pixar with the caption, "She's making those moves up as she goes," which are lyrics in Swift's 2014 hit, Shake It Off. So they're quoting her song. Speculation is that Swift will have a song in the film or maybe even do the voice of a new
1: character.
0: There's
1: something going on there, right?
0: I would think.
1: If there's not, it's going to be a huge disappointment. Now she has to.
0: Now they're going to have to redo some things to get her in there. A Celine Dion TV series is in the works. Growing Up Dion is a dramatized adaptation of her childhood from her years growing up in Quebec with her 14 siblings and how it shaped her path to superstardom. Dion's brother Jacques Dion is producing. Meanwhile, Dion will soon tour in France, Paris, just 2 years after a comeback live performance at the Olympics. Occasional Kardashian-puss Yee's concerts scheduled for this month in the Netherlands are still to go after the country's migration minister said there are no legal grounds to deny him entry. Dutch lawmakers urged the government to ban Yee, who has been barred from performing in several other countries due to anti-Semitic remarks. Performances will be Yee's first in Europe since 2014. Meanwhile, Yee and Travis Scott's joint concert scheduled for July of 2026 at the RFC Arena in Reggio have officially been scrapped by regional officials who cited crowd security issues, the massive scale, and of course, Yee's prior controversy. So that's all part of the mix. And a victory in court for the Kardashian-Jenner clan and granted a restraining order against a man accused of stalking them, though mostly stalking Kylie Jenner. Kris Jenner made the request for protection for herself and all six of her children after alleged stalker Kyle Robert DeWitt tried to visit Kylie on multiple occasions and convinced himself of having ongoing conversations with Kris about marrying her daughter. Now DeWitt is forbidden from contacting the family directly or indirectly and is required to stay at least 100 yards away from them, their homes, their workplaces, and cars. And finally, royal stuff. Yeah, it's not great. Royal biographer Andrew Lowney has some brutal words about Andrew Mountbatten Windsor's new life in public exile. On the Sunday Times podcast, Lowney says that Andrew is sticking to his typical routine, which is to, quote, do flight simulation games, landing planes. Lowney says Andrew's friends have abandoned him because of the public shaming and because of the police investigation that's ongoing. Because of that, he can't use guns to shoot or hunt recreationally.
1: So the is that an Xbox flight simulator thing that he's got, or
0: he's probably got better than that, but maybe it is.
1: Well, he doesn't have any money. We keep talking about. Well, he has no money.
0: Yeah. Lowney says he is a loner by nature and someone who's never really learned to trust people. Going right back to prep school, when people betrayed confidences and told stories about him to the press, the author concludes, quote, so it's a sad life. We paint him as this Randy Andy and this Lothario, but actually he is a rather pathetic human being. Boom.
1: I hope that guy doesn't write a book about me.
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0: Pathetic

0: up to Oklahoma, and if you're heading west on 894, delays continue to 60th Street. 94 eastbound is now a 16-minute ride from 84th Street to downtown. On the westbound side, 22nd to the Zoo will take you 13 minutes. 4145 northbound, Zoo to Good Hope is 14. Same on the southbound side, Good Hope to the Zoo, 14 minutes. 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
1: Thanks, Rock.
2: Oh, we've added a stray shower or thunderstorm to the mix today. Considerable clouds this morning, and then maybe a stray shower or thunderstorm in the afternoon, high of 68, but mostly clear tonight, low 51, and tomorrow sunny and 68. It's 58 in Milwaukee, 56 in Racine, 59 in Waukesha.
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7: 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Carrie Wendt is vacationing. So, the news department is being manned by Mindy Novotny. Today and tomorrow. It's time for the news. Mindy.
8: Malaysia has begun enforcing its ban on children under 16 having social media accounts. It's part of a global push to enhance online safety for young users. Platforms like Facebook and TikTok must implement age verification systems or face fines. The rules set expectations for service providers to...
7: Okay, so what is it? Something pops up on their screen when they go to whatever social media they've chosen, and it says you must be over 16, and you hit the button that says you are over 16, right?
8: Mm-hmm.
7: Okay. What's the penalty if you're not 16 and you're on social media?
8: It doesn't say what the fine is, but they will face fines. But yeah, anybody can put a age verification in there, right?
7: Can you get on if you have your parents' permission to be on social media?
8: Guardian approved.
7: Because in Australia, I don't think you can.
8: Australia, Brazil, and Indonesia have similar bans.
7: We want you to be social, but not too social.
9: Don't want it to run your life.
8: Mm-hmm. Pay attention to what your kids are doing.
7: Yeah. You know, like television did when we were kids. You know, ran our lives. Had to be in front of the TV at a certain time, you know.
8: Yeah, sure. Although we were outside all day till the streetlights came on.
7: Being social.
9: Well,
7: not watching TV, but a smaller social group than the world being your social group.
8: Playing kickball in the cul-de-sac.
9: Did you have a cul-de-sac?
8: Did.
9: No.
8: Above that extremely long, steep driveway we discussed.
7: Right, we heard about that on Friday.
9: Really? So you had a long, steep driveway that emptied onto a cul-de-sac?
8: No, the cul-de-sac was on top. The driveways went down.
7: You had to get up the driveway to get to the cul-de-sac.
8: Mm-hmm.
7: What?
8: If you had enough momentum on that bike.
9: All the driveways on the cul-de-sac?
8: There were three houses that had long, steep driveways. Ours was the longest and steepest.
9: And they all emptied onto a little cul-de-sac.
8: No. Well, you turn into the neighborhood, go down to the cul-de-sac, and then down the driveway.
7: When exactly are you on the cul-de-sac? Does it have to be like the curve is starting? Because if you're on the street that leads down to a cul-de-sac and you say we're on the cul-de-sac, they go, you're not on a cul-de-sac.
8: I think when you're...
9: I say you are. If you turn off a street and then you're on the street that just has a little circle at the end,
7: mm-hmm.

0: street has a name. It just ends in a cul-de-sac.
1: Yeah.
0: Yeah. It's like Johnson Lane. You're not on
1: It would be kind of complicated to say, well, I'm on Johnson Lane, but I'm not in a cul-de-sac. I'm just on Johnson Lane.
0: I wouldn't even point that out.
1: It's like, what? How does that make any sense?
0: I'm on Johnson Lane.
2: I think your driveway has to be on the semicircle of the cul-de-sac.
1: Yeah, really? It does, yeah. You're the purist.
2: Mm-hmm.
1: Yeah. It's got to be on the circle part.
2: Yeah, because...
1: Can't be on the leg up to the circle.
2: That's the leg.
0: What if the street is three blocks long and it ends in a cul-de-sac? And you say, well, I live in a cul-de-sac.
1: I would still
0: and people drive
1: say that's
0: to the end
1: the
0: of
1: cul-de-sac.
0: They drive to the end of the street and go, where's your house? And you go, well, it's back here, three blocks back. Well, you're not on the cul-de-sac.
1: But it's not on the road.
0: It's on the street. The street has a name. Well, you just live on Johnson Street. You're not even close to that cul-de-sac.
1: Like
0: I've lived on two cul-de-sacs.
2: Just one.
0: No, I lived on three. I've been on three cul-de-sacs.
2: You love
1: she's saying
2: to
1: she's
2: move.
1: Just lived on one.
0: Yeah, three. I got three under my belt.
1: I've never seen long, long driveways on that arrangement.
2: Yeah.
0: I mean, she came from Minnesota. You know.
2: I don't know.
1: How they start Little House on the Prairie?
2: I don't know which house. They built the house in 78. I don't know if theirs was the first on said cul-de-sac. I don't recall.
0: I think the Ingalls family and Little House on the Prairie had a long driveway.
1: Sure.
0: That was
1: an old Studebaker.
0: That was a wagon.
1: I got an update on the Morgan Wallen piano flipping.
0: Okay.
1: It was an upright piano.
0: Upright.
2: Oh, I saw it.
1: Okay. Not a grand.
2: Yeah, I saw this.
1: But he knocked over an upright piano. It's not a little electric, you know.
2: Keyboard.
1: Yeah, keyboard. Mm-hmm. It's a piano.
2: Not a baby grand?
0: He would have shoved it. If I was going to try and take over a upright piano, I would shove it from the side of the keys and push it that way. I don't know why. I just think it would be easier to tip that way.
2: Top heavy.
1: Better give the player a little warning. It's going to go over. Get out of there.
0: Get out of there.
2: Oh, he wasn't the one playing. I don't even know.
0: No.
2: He doesn't play piano. He wasn't
0: He wasn't at that time. He couldn't hear the piano in the monitors.
1: He came up from behind it and shoved it over onto its keyboard.
0: He did. So it did push it from the back over onto the keys.
1: Yeah.
0: Okay.
2: So it was the piano's fault that there wasn't enough in his monitor?
1: He gave it a shove and then he walked off in the opposite direction.
0: It wasn't his fault.
1: Kind of like a strut. Like, yeah, I did that.
2: Did the show go on?
0: Oh, yeah, crowd loved it.
1: Sang without the piano.
2: Sure.
0: Yeah. To go on.
2: I mean, they'd have to retune it, right?
0: I think he came...
1: Maybe later. I think they did that during the show.
0: They came back later and shot it. The crowd went wild.
2: Poured a beer on it.
0: Both barrels. Yeah.
2: Oh, dear. A new Berlin man accused of setting fires at Bewer Park on Friday was trying to get social media attention, according to prosecutors. The Waukesha County Court District's office charged 19-year-old Braddock Sherwood with arson, criminal damage to property, and making Molotov cocktails. Sherwood appeared in court hours after the fires, and a court commissioner ordered that he stay away from the park and not possess or consume any alcohol or controlled substances as conditions of his $15,000 bond.
0: So he was trying to get clicks?
2: Apparently.
0: That's what he wanted? Okay.
2: Yeah. New Berlin police were called to the park around 4:40 a.m. Friday. Fire destroyed a merry-go-round on the playground and caused minor damage to the basketball court. And court filings said the cost of removing and replacing the merry-go-round is estimated at more than $2,500. A criminal complaint said doorbell camera footage from the area showed only one person in the park between 3 a.m. and the time police were called about the fire. That person was identified as Sherwood.
0: Man, those doorbell cameras, they're everywhere. Ringing.
1: A good idea unless you're a criminal, and then they're probably a bad idea.
0: Ring and Nest have really, really figured that out. 7:59, more news is coming up.
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3: 8:04. With Bob and Brian, back to the news with Mindy Novotny. Mindy.
4: The Chicago Bears have released a statement after the Illinois legislature passed a new $55.9 billion budget without a stadium bill, despite the last-ditch effort from the Senate to keep the team in the state. We will finalize our evaluation of both Arlington Heights and Hammond and remain on the late spring, early summer timeline that we have previously communicated, the statement said. We will provide an update when we have a decision to share. The statement comes hours after Sunday's...
3: Chicago Bears, baby. Yep. Chicago. Yeah.
4: About 4 a.m. Monday, the Illinois Senate voted 37-17 to approve a modified bill that would enable certain Cook County municipalities to create local stadium authorities.
3: I don't know why, but for some reason, I still think they will stay in Chicago, but I love that the Bears fans have to agonize over this building a potential stadium on a toxic waste ground in Hammond, Indiana.
5: I totally flipped on this. I originally thought, no, I want them to stay there because that's... They're our hated enemy. I want them to be in the place where we've always disliked for years. But
3: yeah, to keep the hatred now, centrally located, right.
5: I really want them to move to Hammond, Indiana. And you know, really.
3: I say it.
5: I said, it's not the worst thing. All kinds of teams don't live in the title city. New York Giants play in East Rutherford, New Jersey. Dallas Cowboys are in Arlington.
3: Yeah.
5: San Francisco, they're not in San Francisco. No. They're in Santa Clara.
3: Santa Clara, yep.
5: Packers actually play in Green Bay. Ashwaubenon.
3: We're on the list. We're on the list. Yeah, but...
5: I like saying Chicago.
3: All of those teams you just named are in the prescribed state. You know?
5: That's true. Well, not the Giants.
3: Well, true, yeah. Right. Okay. So you'd be like the Giants and the Jets. You'll be fine. You're just one of three. Yeah. You're right. Yeah. I'm going to love telling this to Bears fans. Nobody knows the difference. You're right there. It's right. And they're going to be going, nobody knows the difference. It's Indiana. Yeah. Nah, no.
5: Why are the Minnesota Vikings the Minnesota Vikings? Well, because they couldn't pick between two cities. They wanted to make Minneapolis and St. Paul both feel good about it.
3: Right.
5: And then they moved off to Bloomington.
3: Yeah. But now they're back in
5: Minneapolis.
3: Yes. Yeah. So I'm going to really enjoy acting like I'm trying to comfort a Bears fan when I say it's not a big deal. It's Chicagoland. They've said Chicagoland forever. It's in Chicagoland. Hammond, Indiana, part of Chicagoland.
5: Yeah, that's
3: it's
5: all
3: fine.
5: Stereo stores, waterbed stores, carpet stores, Chicagoland.
3: Hammond traffic, all that stuff. It's all, nobody really knows the difference. It's fine.
5: Right. What's the difference between Lansing and Munster?
3: Right.
5: It's just a little line on a map.
3: It will make them crazy. But for some reason, I don't know why. For some reason, I still think they will wind up staying in Illinois, somewhere in Chicago.
4: Arlington Heights
3: is really their only alternative at this point. It's either going to be Arlington Heights, but the state's not offering anything right now. Like you said, they just passed this bill that says, I don't know what this means. Will they call a special session to get this done?
4: The Bears would be required to finance the construction of the stadium on their own, but then... They would turn it over
5: they don't want to do that.
3: They want tax breaks. They want guarantees on things.
5: There's going to have to be some infrastructure, too.
3: Yes.
5: They can't just plop a stadium down somewhere and not have roads that go to it and parking lots that go to it. And
3: Hammond says, we're in.
5: Maybe a railway stop or something.
3: Hammond says,
5: they're in.
3: It'll be fine. Hammond, Arlington Heights. Most people.

0: people don't know the difference.
1: I'll bet the Wingstop, the IHOP, and the Starbucks across the street are all hoping for that stadium to be there.
0: In Hammond?
1: Yes. Mm-hmm.
0: Yeah. That's right across the... that's what's across the street right now?
1: The, let's see, Highway 12 and 20.
2: That's the proposed area if it were to be there?
1: Yeah, somewhere up there.
0: It's on the lake,
1: it's
0: right?
1: It's an old railroad yard, yeah.
0: It's still on the lake. So, yeah. Still on the lake. Ugh.
2: Will it be easier to get to than Soldier Field is now?
1: Well, I don't know.
0: Depends where you're coming from, I guess.
2: Yeah.
0: You know? I don't know. Those are busy places when there's home games on Sundays.
2: Yeah. Skyway.
0: So,
2: ugh.
0: Yeah. So, I'm gonna love doing the feigned comforting talk to a Bears fan. Yeah, it's fun. You got a new stadium. It's a brand new stadium. You're good. 8:10.
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0: How is traffic, Rock?
3: 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On the northbound side, Layton to downtown is a 10-minute ride. 94 west, 22nd Street out to the zoo is just an extra 4 minutes now on the eastbound side, an extra 5 from the zoo to downtown. 4145 northbound, Watertown Plank to Burleigh is slow right now, an extra 6 minutes on the southbound side. You'll be on the brakes from Good Hope to Capitol. That's an extra six minutes. 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Join them this Thursday for the Drew Estate event from 4 to 8 and qualify to win an e-bike. There will be brats, Italians, and the best cigars around. That's Smokes on Main this Thursday.
0: Thanks, Rock.
1: All right, fast-breaking weather, another change. We've taken the thunderstorm stuff out.
0: Out, storm. They were just in the last break, I think.
1: A shower or two around the area early, then partly cloudy in the afternoon. Okay. That's what we have today.
0: So it's still rainy.
1: 68 for high, mainly clear tonight, low 51. Tomorrow should be mostly sunny, should be just plain old sunny and 68. It's 59 in Milwaukee, 57 in Racine, 59 in Waukesha.
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4: Morning, Tim.
6: Good morning, gentlemen.
4: What a pleasure it is to have you with us today.
6: Oh, that's a two-way answer for sure.
5: the start of June. June.
4: Now, off the air, I was saying to Tim, hey, Tim, we have a big Summerfest giveaway here. What number would you like the winner to be? Give me a number for the caller. And then we lost contact for a second. And I thought, I know what Tim would want. And that's why I picked caller number 6.
6: Oh, perfect. That is what I would have selected.
4: For Fox 6, yes.
6: Right.
4: Yes. So
6: best of luck to callers number 1, 2, 3, 4, and 5. But bring it home 6.
4: Bring it home 6, right. Bring it home 6.
5: That was a feature on WITI once. Bring it home 6. Maybe it wasn't. I don't know.
4: Tom We're Hooper was branding. The
5: sure. Yeah. Carl Zimmerman. Albert.
4: Ward Allen and Albert. Hey, Tim, just a side note before we get started.
6: Sure.
4: Over the weekend, when we kind of let our guard down, right? When you're not on the air and you're just getting the mundane day-to-day stuff done that everybody has to do, right?
6: Sure. Sure.
4: I was passing the time Saturday morning listening to Casey Kasem's Countdown.
6: Okay, reaching for the stars.
4: Look at that.
5: There we go. Right, yeah, I remember.
4: Right, yeah. And during the countdown, it was from 1971. It was actually May 29th.

0: 9th, 1971. That's 55 years ago, Tim, that these songs were on the charts on the top 40.
1: All right.
0: Mm-hmm. And coming in at number 30 on the countdown was the Buoys with Timothy.
2: Oh, that song again.
0: It was number 30. And I thought, I have to remember to tell Van Voren this. I have
1: to. Yeah, I appreciate that. I was alive, you know, when that song was out. I had never heard it, up to my knowledge, until you guys played it for me when I came to visit you at the studio one day. It's been one of those earworms for me ever since.
2: Oh, yeah.
1: Family members pester me with it at the worst possible moments. I have you to thank for that. And now we go back to 71 with Casey Kasem.
0: Yeah, it was on Saturday morning. Now, also on the countdown that week was When You're Hot, You're Hot. It was the highest debuting song of the week that week at number 32.
2: He turned that into a TV show.
0: Yeah.
2: Oh, the Jerry Reed, When You're Hot, You're Hot comedy hour.
0: Yes. Yes.
2: Yeah.
0: So that was on there. Also, let's see, what was on the countdown that week? Power to the People by John Lennon at number 37. Wow. Bobby Sherman, The Drum at number 31. And top of the charts on that date, that was, May 29th, 1971. The Rolling Stones, Brown Sugar, and they are planning a tour.
1: Well, yeah. And the Buoys are not.
0: No.
1: Do you guys, I seem to recall, like...
0: Yeah, a song about cannibalism in a mine cave-in.
1: Oh, don't.
0: They ate Timothy.
1: Do you guys recall, now you bring, so I thought Bobby Sherman, I thought I remember cutting a record off a cereal box of Bobby Sherman.
2: Yeah, I'm sure Bobby Sherman had one of those.
0: Absolutely. Yeah. I had them. Yes. Yep. I had the Archies. I had Bobby Sherman. I think the Partridge Family.
2: Do you remember how the record worked on a turntable, Tim?
1: Well, I remember turntable, certainly. I don't know if I remember the cardboard cereal box record.
2: Probably, it probably wasn't perfectly flat.
0: It was not even close to flat.
2: When you got it off the cereal box.
0: Yeah. It just curled up. It was, you know, you would take it and you had encyclopedias at your house when you were a kid, didn't you, Tim?
1: I sure did.
0: Yeah, everybody did. We all had our encyclopedias. They were actually on display in most houses, right?
1: Mm-hmm. And then you'd get the yearly update, like afterwards, you know, a couple of years you'd put on the end where they had updated information.
0: Yeah, right.
2: Yeah, the yearbook every year. Mm-hmm. Yeah. So that, you know, your article or story about moon landings or space travel or computers would be updated.
1: I was rereading an old encyclopedia not too long ago, which tells you, I mean, that's a little bit too frightening about how we're all spending time. But the style is like, oh, wow, that was a big deal. He got a page and a half. I mean, nowadays, it's like, you know, a rabbit hole can take you for, you know, a week's worth of information. But, you got a page and a half in there. My gosh.
0: Yeah. But the
2: Wikipedia, you know, there's like members of the Stooges that get more play than some presidents. So.
0: They were more entertaining.
2: Yeah.
0: But the encyclopedias were good for flattening those records that you cut off back of of the cereal boxes.
1: Yep.
0: Yeah.
1: Yeah, we're going back quite a ways here.
0: Yes.
1: Quite a ways.
0: Yes. But that's what we cut our teeth on, Tim, was those cereal box records.
2: I can't believe it was less expensive to put that on a cereal box than it would be just to press out some flat piece of plastic and put it right in the cereal box itself.
0: Yeah.
2: Yeah.
1: It's all marketing.
0: You
1: gotta get one of those special boxes.
0: All right. Yeah. Maybe it was more fun for us as kids to...
2: They don't have anything to do. What are they going to do, play with broken glass? Or
0: because on the back of the cereal box, you had a possibility of getting five different songs. There were five different singles, usually, that were available. But you could figure it out by looking at the number that was pressed into, like, 1, 2, 3, 4, 5, see what number was pressed in, if that was the song that you wanted to get. you know, to listen to off of the back of Alphabets.
2: They have
0: or whatever.
2: The artist's face or something.
0: Yeah,
2: wasn't it,
0: but it was all the same face. It was just one picture and five different songs. So you had to really pay close attention to detail, Tim.
1: You were pretty aware even back in the day.
2: That's how we learned that sort of thing.
1: Yeah. Uh-huh. Yeah. No put anything by you.
0: Yeah. In between drooling and my buck tooth behavior, there I was reading the cereal box, trying to get my favorite song to listen to over and over and over at home.
1: Going through life with a grin, though. Weren't we all going through life with a grin back in the day?
2: I don't know. I always hated being told to clap my hands if I was happy and I knew it. I hated that. Don't tell me how to feel.
0: If you're happy, you know.
2: Yeah.
0: If you're happy, was it happy if you and you know it? Stomp your feet.
2: All that stuff.
1: That was another one. Yep.
0: Yeah.
1: Yep.
0: What were some of the other orders that we were given if we were happy?
2: I don't want to be dictated to on how I should act if I have a feeling of well-being.
0: Happy. Am I happy? Well, I guess I could categorize it as happy.
1: But not outwardly.
2: I will exist here. You do whatever you want over there.
0: Well, speaking of happy, you know who was happy on Friday was the UWM Panthers.
1: Oh, my gosh. What a weekend they've had. Yeah, absolutely.
0: Right. What a weekend they've had. Right. Are they clapping their hands? I bet
1: they'd
0: they are.
1: To show it. They'd be happy to show it.
0: Right.
1: Yeah, they're still down in Auburn, Alabama. They're going to play again later today because they did lose last night. So UWM has won two games in the college baseball NCAA championship tournament. So they advanced to the game last night. If they had won last night over Auburn, they would have advanced to the Super Regional, which they've never done in school history. They did lose last night 8-1. So it's the same two teams today, Auburn and UWM. The winner advances to the Super Regional.
0: So for the third time, they have to play the fourth-ranked team in the country, or in the tournament, I should say.
1: It's just the way this thing works out. Yeah, absolutely, because they won their way to the top of the winner's bracket. Auburn worked its way up through the through the loser's bracket. And so now, you know, it's a winner-take-all type game. And this is only the third game ever in the month of June for UWM baseball.
2: Really?
1: How about that?
0: So
2: I'm floored. I'm flat-footed.
0: I kind of felt Friday like, okay, there's the win we were hoping for. There is the signature win. They knocked off Auburn in this tournament. If they don't win another game, it's still huge that they won that game. But now that's not what they're thinking. They're a game away from advancing to the Super Regional.
1: Yeah, because they also beat Central Florida after Auburn. So, okay, it's a thrill. You win a game. Only the second win in the NCAA format for UWM. Well, then you win the next game here in the tournament this week, and you're thinking, as you said, you're just a win away from going to the next round. And they're still only a win away from going to the next round. So, you know, it's been an awesome weekend. I was, communicating with Sean Wagner, the coach, yesterday, and he's like, hey, you know, job's not done. Absolutely. And that's the way they're approaching it. So they lost last night. They get another crack today at Auburn. Obviously, Auburn's the favorite, and they'll have the crowd, and they'll have everything going on there. But UWM's beaten them once already. They get their shot to do it again today.
0: I just can't believe that they're going to play four games in this tournament to get to the Super Regional, and three of them are going to be against Auburn. That is really...
1: It's baseball. It's the weirdest thing. UCLA was the top seed in the whole country. They're out. It's college baseball. These matchups get set different ways, and you know, if you win the right one and the long team loses the right one, you might avoid a certain team on the way through. It's just the charm of it if you follow baseball. And last night you had a long weather delay. You can't start a game after 11 p.m. at the regional site. So UWM didn't start playing last night till like 10:10. They were supposed to play at 7 o'clock, but they almost had to wait to start the game until today if that first game had been delayed even longer.
0: And UCLA, who was the number one seed, like you said, got knocked out by St. Mary's. Is St. Mary's a baseball powerhouse?
1: The Gales? I don't think they're a baseball powerhouse, but they're moving on. They were pretty fired up with their walk-off hit to knock UCLA out of it.
0: I just hope that that's not the only story out of the tournament. It'd be great if the Panthers could take care of business today and move on. That would be.
1: Yeah, they've had an awesome deal to get this far. They were 5-23 at one point this season, guys. So they really turned it on over the second half of the season. They had a 9-game winning streak stopped last night. All that's great, but you're right. You're on the precipice there, moving on to the next round. I mean, I don't want to say you'd be disappointed if you didn't get there, but I mean, you're right there. The opportunity exists.
0: We just wrapped up May, and
1: yep.
0: Mizorowski in May, it was his month, without a doubt, right?
1: Unbelievable.
0: I mean, he finished the month strong.
1: Yeah, 5-0 personally for him. 57 strikeouts. No Brewers ever had more strikeout pitches in a month than Jacob Mizorowski. His earned run average for the month was 0.23. He won yesterday. That means the Brewers won the series over Houston. They finished the month 19-7. 19-7 for the month. They zoomed right up through the standings. They're 5 games up on the Cardinals. They're just, you know, it's looking good for those guys right now if they can keep it all going. And they're home again tonight with the Giants.
0: Yes, against the Giants, who are underwater right now.
1: Yeah, they are. You know, I mean, their coach or manager was a coach in the College World Series, coach of Tennessee, very successful college baseball coach, kind of an unorthodox hire at the major league level. Let's just say it hasn't worked so far. And the Brewers have those guys for 4 games this week. They hope they keep San Francisco down. And they have, obviously, Jacob Mizorowski pissed yesterday, but they have Shane Drone tonight. They have Kyle Harrison tomorrow. Kyle Harrison's been one of the best pitchers in the majors over the last month as well.
0: Yeah,
2: he would. Yeah, and if not for Mizorowski, he'd be the headline everywhere. He'd be
1: absolutely.
2: He'd be
1: yeah.
2: The
1: so
2: story.
1: That I mean, that's the Brewers. They have two real pillars right now in their starting rotation, and they. I mean, Chad Patrick has been a terrific pitcher in the role that he's been moved to this year. But he could come back and, you know, spot start for you if you needed a little bit of that. So they've been able to hang in these games. And here they sit, you know, again, atop the division by 5 games going into the month of June. And you just have to continue to be impressed and maybe not surprised, because at this point it happens every year, but you just have to be, I don't know what the word is, beyond impressed. Kind of awed by the Brewers doing this year in and year out. It's tough to keep it going at the end of the year against the payrolls, and you've used your guys, you know, to their max during the season, but they're sure pushing for it.
0: So who should get the credit? Matt Arnold? Is it Murph? I mean, is it a combination of the two working well together? Because, man, we've had guys plucked out of the front office and out of the dugout, and this train just keeps chugging down the road. So does our owner get credit? Does Attanasio deserve the credit for this?
1: You know what? I hadn't thought of the Attanasio angle. I mean, they've won an awful lot of games, but I would really share the credit between Matt Arnold and Pat Murphy and their staffs. I think both of those guys delegate and allow their staffs to do things with them, so it's not a one man show as the general manager with Matt Arnold. It's not a one man show with Pat Murphy. Pat Murphy lets his coaches do a lot, and boy, you'd have to say, you know, infield defense, boy, they're among the best. Well, that's Matt Erickson. You know, starting pitching, we talked about the guys who just a moment ago. Well, that's Chris Hook. You talk about Charlie Green on the bullpen. I mean, Jim Henderson. A lot of these guys have done an awful lot on the coaching staff. Matt Arnold has his guys, and you said it, they continue to find these people. It's not like Matt Arnold alone went out and identified Kyle Harrison and said, let's get him in a trade. It's a staff deal. And then you look at what this left-hander's doing, one of the best pitchers in the game. So I really think it's a shared operation. And a lot of these national baseball, you know, websites now and podcasts and that sort of thing are really saying the Brewers and Milwaukee's kind of like the machine. They just turn it year in and year out.
3: I know of a pitching coach in the major leagues that wanted to work for the Brewers because he said the Brewers have the best of everything. All their coaches are the best. Like he said, from the video guy all the way through the organization, the Brewers do it the right way. They've got the best of everything.
0: And this just kind of happened until we, meaning guys like us, went, how do we keep doing this? How are we so good when people keep coming and going, but the organization just keeps chugging along, like you said, Tim?
1: Yeah, that you really just have to credit a lot of people there. And the thing of it is, this isn't like a mirage or a one-up. They have a lot of prospects coming right behind the guys who are playing on the field right now, and pitching prospects. It used to be you couldn't find any pitching in Milwaukee, right? Remember, we all remember the hope of certain guys who came up. Nick Neugebauer is going to be the answer. You know, Ben Henderson, he's the answer. Well, they weren't. You know what I mean? And now they've had these guys who've come up, who've established themselves. They have these other guys who are right on the border between Major League and Minor League. So if they get a spot start, they know they've got to put everything into it, because maybe that's their chance to stick at the Major League level. And guys right back through that. So does that mean they'll trade prospects this year and take a run at it? Who knows? But they certainly have more of an arsenal than they've had in a long time.
0: What was the last trade the Brewers made that Matt Arnold made a deal with somebody where he didn't clearly come out on the best end of it? Can you think of it? I mean, because every time the Brewers trade, it's like, boy, that worked out well.
1: They fleece the other team.
0: But nobody calls it a fleecing when it's happening. It's always like, I don't know about that deal.
1: In fact, I remember with the Red Sox trade this year with Caleb Durbin, and Harrison's the one coming back on that, and there are people raising their eyebrow a little bit at that. And last year they traded for Quinn Priester, who hasn't even pitched this year. He was a double-digit winner last year. You know, they're trying to get him back to health. But last year it was like, oh my gosh, you gave up a high draft pick and a high prospect for Priester. And Priester, again, goes out and wins double-digit games for a team that makes it to the NLCS. So, you know, I'd have to think a little bit on a trade that went the other way. I will say this, though, for instance, like Luis Rengifo has really struggled to get it going this year. That was their off-season free agent signing. He was going to be the third baseman. He has struggled to get it going. Now, does that mean they'll just stay with him? Will he get it going? Will they cut bait and bring up one of these prospects? I think one thing that the Brewers have shown is, you know, if somebody's not doing it, they don't have to sit with him forever. Whereas in the past, we all remember, you know, you signed somebody, and even if it wasn't working, Jeffrey Hammonds, you were going to go with it because you signed him and you were going to make it happen.
0: I was really hoping you'd throw out another name.
1: Yeah.
3: That's a good one, too.
2: And it's Hammond, too.
0: Yeah. Hammond. Mm-hmm. Yes.
2: How do you feel about the Ham-Cago Bears, Jim?
1: Oh, nice tie-in. Nice segue.
2: Yeah.
0: You can sit and think about it for a second. Let's do this. You think about how you feel about the Ham-Cago Bears. We'll do that when we come back. It's 8:40.
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0: 1844 with Bob and Brian. Tim Van Voren filling in for Tim Murray today. Okay, we should point out, because we talk about the Brewers, tomorrow night it's Brew Crew Tuesday over on Fox 6, right?
1: Yeah, absolutely right. We've had a lot of fun with that so far this year. I believe the Brewers are 5-0 this year on Fox 6, so they're pretty happy to have us on there. Yeah, so we have a lot of fun on those Tuesday nights. And it's kind of neat to have them over the air. You know what I mean? A lot of people are like, where can you see the games? Well, 10 times of the year, plus the number of Fox games on the weekends, you can see them on Fox 6.
0: There you go. So you got that going for you tomorrow night. Now, on to the Hamcago Bears. Do you really think the Bears are going to move to Hammond, Indiana? For some reason, I think somehow they'll get this worked out where they stay in the state of Illinois at least.
1: It all signs are not staying in Chicago as of right now. Everybody's bashing him. You guys know who David Kaplan is in Chicago, longtime media personality down there, very much a Chicago voice of the fans, as far as I'm concerned. And he said it on one of the shows last night. I just saw the clip. He said, "I cannot believe that George McCaskey will allow his legacy to be the Chicago Bears, the family business, move to Hammond, Indiana." And I still believe that.
0: And I just seconds ago
1: got, I can't get past that.
0: I just got this seconds ago on for an update. State lawmakers punt on Bears stadium proposal. So it's not.
2: What is the mental barrier with them moving, you know? A few
1: mental
2: miles,
1: barriers?
2: Just across the state line. It's not unusual in sports. It's just a thing. Why is it a thing?
1: Well, I mean, the old Meadowlands, you know, that's a swamp outside New York, right?
0: Right.
1: And the MetLife Stadium complex, it's all built right there. Yes, it is, sir. A swamp. It's exit 16W. There's nothing else. Well, now there's development out there, but that was like wasteland. It's not New York City.
2: Yeah.
1: It's been accepted, and people move on with it. I don't know if the same thing would happen to Hammond or not.
2: Yeah, I've looked at it. Now I've got two locations on where this place might be, and one is right on Lake Michigan, and the other is in between Lake George and Wolf Lake.
0: Both in Indiana?
2: Yeah.
0: Okay. Yeah. Do you want to see happen?
2: Really, it's still like it's almost a matter of feet from, you know, the Illinois-Indiana border.
0: It's not Illinois, and it's certainly not Chicago.
1: It's a big fight, though. I mean, hey, the same thing's happening with the Chiefs moving Kansas.
2: Yes.
1: You know what I mean? They're leaving Missouri. Well, that's a big... They're still going to be the Kansas City Chiefs, but the state revenue is a big, big deal, even though they're in the same metroplex, if you will. And the same thing is going to happen in Chicago if they technically leave the state of Illinois.
0: That Chiefs move happened quietly. Yeah, right. That's what I mean. I just don't remember much being said about it until it was like, oh, they're going to build a new stadium in Kansas.
2: Yeah, you win a couple of Super Bowls, you think you're good where you are, and you're going to pick up and move.
0: Could be worse. It could be the Rams. They just went to Los Angeles and said, see you, St. Louis. It was fun.
2: Well, they returned to Los Angeles.
0: Yeah.
1: I get to St. Louis on occasion. The Edward Jones is still there, the dome.

0: There was like monster trucks in there or something. That was an NFL stadium.
1: What do you think is going to happen, Tim, with the Bears?
0: I can't believe they go to Hammond. I don't know. It's an optics thing for me.
1: Even though all indications are they're headed that way, I don't believe it.
0: Yeah, I don't believe it. I don't know. Some 11th hour or something or other keeps them from going to Hammond in my mind. I mean, I think most people, other than if you're in Indiana, think that the eventuality is they're not going to go to Indiana, but all signs are that's the move that makes the most financial sense.
2: I think it's more like 11:30 right now. It's it's
1: really
2: late. Yes.
1: Well, plus the NFL, the owners have told
2: Illinois
1: them
2: Illinois has passed a budget and there's new stadium.
1: Well,
2: money
1: it says right here they punted on it.
0: And it's not about the visiting teams. I get that. I mean, it's what's the impact to the local team, the local governments, et cetera, et cetera. But, you know, the other 31 teams in the NFL would like you, and their traveling media and fans would like you to still be in downtown Chicago. I mean, downtown Chicago is one of the best stops in the NFL. Sure.
1: Right.
2: Does anyone know what Hammond looks like?
1: I've driven through there, but I've only seen it from like the skyway.
2: I mean, you know, when
1: skyway.
2: You talk about Chicago, you can show the skyline. And
1: oh, you can probably see the skyline from Hammond. It's all a little further away.
2: You think?
1: But it's out there.
2: From Soldier Stadium, you can get a view
1: Soldier
2: of
1: Field?
2: Big, Soldier Field, big,
1: It's a lot closer there.
2: Skyscrapers and stuff. What can you see from
1: it's a little hazy, that white hazy. There it is off in the distance. If it's a foggy day, no chance. If it's raining, no chance. Clear day, you can see Chicago from Hammond,
2: I just wonder.
1: Sure.
0: And then, if they build everything there, if they build their practice facility and everything in conjunction with their stadium, which is likely, so they control everything, then are all those players going to live in Hammond and Gary and East Chicago?
1: It is. I've been told the drive to Hammond is, for some people, it's going to be shorter than going to Soldier Field or out to Arlington Heights. But if you're on the north side of Chicago, it's going to be a longer drive. So, I don't know. You used to live, in it's all Chicagoland, Tim. Chicagoland.
2: If you do split, your residence and your workplace, do you get taxed twice? How does that work?
0: That is what happens. I mean, if you live in Chicago and work in India, that is what's going to happen to those guys. Yeah. I mean, you're right about the drive. So Tony Kukoc played for the Bucks. He still lived in the house he lived in when he played for the Bulls. He said it was an easier drive up here than it was to downtown Chicago. Okay. So, yes, it's all Chicagoland. I agree with you. But I just don't think, the first-round pick of the Bears is going to be, overwhelmingly excited to try to buy his first house in Gary because he's on that side of the traffic pattern.
1: You don't want to go further into Indiana. You want to come back out, go to the Illinois side of the border.
2: Not too far from Crown Point. That's where they had Dillinger.
1: I just can't wait to feign my as I try to comfort my Bear friends and go, it's the same. It's not that big a deal. It's fine. You have a new stadium. You have a new stadium in Hammond. Come on. That's great. It's going to be fine. Nobody's going to know the differences. They're going, but it's not in Chicago. It's going to kill them. But I'm going to fake like, no. Nobody. It's fine. That's just going to be my...
2: It reminds me of the Blues Brothers for some reason, like all those little, towns around Chicago that they talked about in the movies, like Calumet City and blah, blah, blah.
0: It will change the spotlight in that area. Right now it's kind of like the Midwest is considered flyover territory for the coast-to-coast people. Right now that's drive-through territory, right? Yeah. Any of us who've driven to Indianapolis or in Nashville, anywhere that way, that's just drive-through territory.
1: You don't even stop for gas in Hammond. You just keep going.
2: Hammond, now a destination.
1: So they're going to have to bear down Chicago Bears. So it's just going to get changed to bear down Hamcago Bears, right?
2: What did they say?
1: Hamcago. Yeah, it used to be Chicago, but since they're in Hammond now, they changed that. NBA, are you stunned that the Spurs knocked off OKC?
0: I think that's probably a comfortable word, yeah. I mean, I thought Oklahoma City was going to... You can tell the Spurs are coming, but I thought Oklahoma City was going to get through them and advance to the finals again this year. So, yeah, credit on the Spurs. I think the Spurs are an interesting team. And you guys know their coach, Mitch Johnson. And maybe you didn't know it was Mitch Johnson. Mitch Johnson, you know his dad, John Johnson, Milwaukee high school legend.
2: Oh, no.
0: Yeah, John Johnson was a great player. At Messmer, and went on to a long NBA career, and that is Mitch Johnson's dad, the coach of the Spurs.
1: Well, I was going to be a Spurs or an OKC fan either way. I just don't know that I could handle the Knicks winning a championship, but they're in the championship.
2: Spike Lee to be happy, or Brooke Shields to be happy.
1: Or John McEnroe, or Ben Stiller, or...
0: Spike Lee.
1: Right, whoever else goes to the Knicks games. They've got a chance, though, right?
0: Yeah, and the NBA loves every bit of the Knicks being where they are and all those celebrities at the games and the network news folks there and everything else.
1: Sure, it'll be interesting. All right, we miss anything, Tim? Oh, OT.
0: Don't think so. Denny Hamlin, a NASCAR winner, a NASCAR nighttime Nashville winner last night. Otherwise, all good.
1: They can have him there when they open the new stadium in Hamlin. Denny Hamlin.
0: Hamlin.
2: Hamlin and Hammond.
1: Yeah.
0: I got you.
1: Maybe have Mia Hamm there.
0: Well, you're putting this whole thing together. That's good.
2: Piggy bank from Toy Story.
1: Yeah, Hamm, right? If you have on the scoreboard, sure. All of those. All right, Tim, you're back tomorrow, too.
0: And I'm looking forward to that.
1: All right. Tim, we'll talk to you then. Thanks for helping out.
0: Great, guys. Tim. Have a good day.
1: Tim Van Vorn filling in for Tim Murray today. 8:54.

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1: Thanks, Rock.
2: Few showers early, then clouds hanging in for the afternoon, but should be clear tonight. High today 68, low tonight 51. Tomorrow, just plain old sunny and 69. It's 60 in Milwaukee, 59 in Racine, 62 in Waukesha.
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2: .859 with Bob and Brian, 102.9 The Hog, along with Lina Kugel, Summer Shandy, bringing the 34th annual Bob and Brian Open. Benefits to Mac Fund, Thursday, July 23rd at the Bruton Highlands Courses, along with Wee Nip out of Grand Geneva Resort and Spa. We're doing the show from the Pro Shop that morning. You got the Wee Nip course going on this time. First time ever it's been part of the Bob and Brian Open, 11-hole walking course. It's a little shorter day, if that's what you're looking for.
3: I'm looking forward to seeing that.
2: You only need about four clubs maybe. Mm-hmm. You're taking a bag. And they have these special little pencil bags, too, so you don't have to lug your whole bag along with you. It is.
4: Why do I want to take pencils along on a golf?
2: Yeah, it's a pencil bag.
4: It's like a pencil skirt. It's not for pencils.
2: Right.
4: It's just kind of thin.
2: That's right. It's not for pencils. It's for people. Yeah, the bag and the skirt. Right. It's like your Bagger Vance bag.
4: I'm not familiar with that.
2: Tiny, like a cylinder. Looks like a soil tube, you know, your soil pipe. It's about a 3-inch, 4-inch pipe, you know. Yeah, it's more old school than that. 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Bruton Highlands courses are sold out. Foursomes are still available on Wee Nip. Like I said, 11 holes of golf. 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Just go to 1029thehog.com. 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
3: The American Red Cross installed free smoke detectors in Milwaukee homes Saturday, sending dozens of volunteers into neighborhoods to improve fire safety. The American Red Cross responds to 60,000 disasters every single year, and most of them are home fires. In addition to installing smoke detectors, the Red Cross shared fire safety tips such as being cautious while cooking, keeping lighters and matches out of children's reach, and ensuring families have a designated meeting place in case of a fire. They also advise testing smoke detectors at least once a year to ensure they are working properly. A tech startup is offering to clean people's homes for free. There's just one little catch. The cleaners will wear cameras to capture everything they see and do.
2: In your home?
3: Mm-hmm.
2: Okay.
4: How does that help them?
3: It's a German company called Micro AGI with an app called Shift. And the free offer is for people living in New York City. They film everything that happens in your place to help train the next generation of household robots.
2: I have a question. Do they clean your house once? Or is this like I get my house cleaned every week? Is it bi-weekly or bi-monthly, I mean?
3: I would imagine if it's like a household, you know, cleaning service, it would happen as often as you would get a professional housekeeper.
2: So they're going to strap cameras on these people, on these cleaners, and then they're going to feed all this information into a robot.
3: The Shift app website insists names, faces, or other personal information is automatically anonymized.
2: So that the robot can clean as good as a person does. Like the Jetsons, will I just have a Rosie that's parked in the closet and I start her up when I leave for work in the morning?
4: Kind of like Rock's lawnmower.
3: Right.
2: Right. Right.
4: Get out and mow the lawn.
2: Have you named the lawnmower Rock?
5: I have, yeah.

0: Is it Rosie?
1: No.
0: Oh.
1: Sturgill.
2: Sturgill.
1: Mm-hmm. After Sturgill Simpson, bluegrass guy.
2: Really?
1: He's got a record called Cutting Grass.
0: I had no idea.
2: Sturgill. Uh-huh.
0: You gave this bluegrass. A real thought.
1: Well, on the app, it asks you for a name.
2: Oh, it does?
1: Yeah.
2: Well, they want you to love it.
1: I thought,
0: And you do this off the top of your head.
1: Well, I listen to Sturgill Simpson quite a bit.
0: Right.
1: So, yeah.
0: See, again, this I didn't know.
1: Yeah.
0: Okay. And he has a song called...
1: He's got an album called Cutting Grass. In fact, he's got two albums called Cutting Grass.
0: Is he talking about bluegrass?
1: That's... they're both bluegrass records. Yeah.
0: Okay.
1: Yeah.
0: So that's the grass that he's talking about in the Cutting Grass.
2: I thought you were talking about a Simpsons character there for a few seconds.
1: No. He does the theme music. What was that HBO... Farley Brothers cowboy show.
0: He did
1: the music for that.
0: It was the guy from Oh Brother.
1: Yeah.
0: Who was in it? What was that called?
1: Sorry, I really got us hung up on something here. But
0: No. It's a good topic. Solid topic.
2: Farley Brothers cowboy show.
0: Yeah, it was the guy from Oh Brother that was in it. The dude who thought he...
2: Oh, a movie. It wasn't a series.
0: Yeah, it was a movie.
1: Is that just a movie?
0: Yeah.
2: The blobbity blah of the something Roscoe.
0: Yeah. The blobbity blah. Yeah. Yes. I tried to watch it. I got about 30, maybe 40 minutes in, and I just clicked and kind of looked at the TV like, what the hell was that all about?
1: It was pretty odd, but
0: yeah,
1: I think Sturgill Simpson.
0: It's one of the rare Coen Brothers.
2: Really violent, but really stupid.
1: Yeah,
2: The Ballad of Buster Scruggs.
1: There it is. Yeah. That was it. Yeah.
0: Well, you got really deep in the weeds on that one.
1: Really? Yeah.
0: But I asked about that. I asked. Did you name your lawnmower? I had no idea it was going to go.
1: I had an answer for you right away. Yeah.
0: What the hell, man? Didn't just name
1: you
0: it.
1: Really did.
0: Didn't name it Rosie. Okay.
1: Yeah.
0: All right. So these.
3: Well, like Eric would have to move obstacles from. What is it?
1: Sturgill deals with it.
0: Yeah, his robot sees them and makes adjustments.
3: But
0: yeah.
3: Is this robot going to move a picture on a shelf so it can dust the shelf properly? Is it gonna, you know, move things to dust around?
0: You have to dust properly.
1: I mean, I don't know. How does it clean a toilet?
3: Right. Well,
1: it's just got brushes and arms and.
0: Rock, we were just
3: like
0: talking
3: Swiss Army knife.
2: Do you want it dripping around after it's just cleaned the toilet, or is it?
0: Rock, we just talked about
2: retract?
0: That Argus robot that doesn't have a front or back or up or down. It's that big ball that just rolls.
1: Yeah, and it's got like 20 legs.
0: Yeah, it just picks whatever it needs to move around or climb up a wall.
1: Parallel walls.
0: Yeah. But, okay.
1: But this, after slopping around in the toilet,
0: but
1: do you want those arms flopping around? And
0: well, after you clean the toilet.
2: Use the toilet arms.
0: And you go make a sandwich.
1: I shake the brush in the
0: right.
1: So it's not dripping anymore, and then I put it in the holder.
0: I'm sure that's what they're working on with this robot, is to put the brush back in the holder, not roll around the house with it, like clean the refrigerator with it after it's done with the toilet
3: sink. How is there not already a self-cleaning toilet?
0: I think there are, but they're much higher end.
3: You know, you think of like...
1: With what? Like a windshield wiper in there?
3: Like a squirt or a sprayer like the...
2: Just reach over to the dashboard for your toilet. Flip a couple switches.
0: I don't know. I don't know exactly what they have, but I think we do have self-cleaning toilets.
1: Showers, we do.
2: Only there were some way to find out.
1: They have that thing in the shower that like...
3: Oh yeah,
0: Brian.
3: One of those.
0: Brian,
1: you would have. Really?
3: I had one of those.
1: How
3: a long
1: did it work?
3: Time ago, and not very
1: I can't
3: well.
1: Imagine.
3: It just sprays a solution. You know, it doesn't wipe it down.
0: Brian had one too. He said, "Yeah, not so much.
2: Didn't really.
3: Yeah,
2: you still got to clean.
1: Yeah,
2: that's it's like self cleaning ovens. You know, you still got to wipe those down after.
1: So far, the robot does a fantastic job cutting grass. I'll say that.
0: All right,
1: they have really. Husqvarna has figured that out.
2: What what color is Husqvarna? Are they orange?
1: They have orange.
0: They're orange.
1: Yeah. Yeah, but the Robomower is just it's like a dark gray.
0: Okay.
2: Okay.
1: Mm.
0: Kind of blends.
1: I think the commercial one has some orange on it.
2: Smart toilet with ADA chair height, foam dispenser, dual flush bidet.
3: Yeah, I was going to say the flush bidet.
2: In one piece. I don't know what that means.
0: Why would you just do it once when you could do it twice?
2: For like $1,100. Non-electric bidet toilet with auto flush, no outlet or rewiring needed, battery powered, tankless one piece. $340.
0: Nah.
1: That's not bad.
2: I don't really see anything that really,
0: you want to have to put batteries in your toilet every couple of weeks. You go and you get up and it's like nothing happens. I got to put batteries in this thing.
2: 360 Damn. Degree tsunami flush, two piece toilet.
3: Tsunami flush.
1: Should get one of those here.
2: Nano self-cleaning. What does that mean?
3: I had a lid that was supposed to light up. It was censored, and I'm like, well, this is perfect. If I have to get up in the middle of the night and I can't see anything, it's going to detect my motion walking toward the bathroom, and the light will turn on, and I can see. Never worked. Never worked. So upsetting.
0: You thought it was going to be life-changing. It never even saw you coming.
3: No.
0: Yeah, a lot of good that did.
2: Then you can get your scrubbing bubbles, continuous clean toilet drop-ins, automatic blue toilet bowl cleaner for $577. That's a lot cheaper.
1: Yeah.
3: The bleach tablet in the tank.
0: Yeah, pretty much. I think there's one way to get a toilet clean, and it's not by running chemicals through it.
3: No.
0: You got to get in there and give her
1: some elbow grease.
3: Like everything.
0: Yeah.
3: You got
0: to
3: actually
0: lean into it a little bit.
2: If you're up to your elbows in your toilet, you've got a problem.
0: If you're cleaning a toilet and you ain't bending that brush, like right on the verge of snapping, you don't have a clean toilet. None of this light. Sick. Yeah, none of this twirling around in there like you're stirring a martini. Get in there and clean it like it's a toilet.
1: Stirring a martini.
0: Yeah, you can't get in your toilet bowl like that very lightly. Oh, there, it's clean. No, it's not.
1: Nano self-cleaning toilets use advanced surface engineering. A hydrophilic, microscopic, non-porous ceramic glaze to repel waste and prevent bacterial buildup. So it's
0: are we using ultraviolet lights to kill germs in the toilets anywhere?
1: Yes, combined with smart features like UV sterilization.
0: Okay. All right.
3: I don't know, that's tsunami water sprays.
2: Well, you throw that one with the tsunami flush.
3: That should scrub it.
1: I don't know, I just asked AI about nano self-cleaning toilets. I killed another 50 gallons of river water.
0: That's 50 gallons of water.
2: Yeah, cooling off that big brain. All right.
0: This is why we need data centers, to find out about these toilets. Do I need to scrub my toilet? It'll do it itself.
1: Ask AI. I don't know.
0: 9:12. Back to the news.
2: I don't know anything. I don't think anything. I don't read anything. I don't clean my own toilets. I don't cut my own grass. Just going to lay there.
1: It's going to be a blob.
2: I guess.
0: Wall-E, baby.
3: Police in a community outside of Pittsburgh, Pennsylvania have temporarily hired an excellent companion to its team following what they say was a hilarious series of events and a short foot on pursuit Sunday.
0: Why do I feel like there's eggs coming up in this story?
2: chicken story.
3: Bethel Park police say they were called to a road and arrived to find a chicken roaming the center lane, blocking traffic and being indecisive as to whether or not to cross. After a hilarious series of events.
2: Why didn't the chicken cross the road?
3: Mm-hmm.
2: Why did anyone call this in? It's a chicken.
3: After a short...
0: They were concerned. They didn't want to see anything or anyone or... get hurt. I don't know. I'm not calling it in.
2: No.
0: That would not be hey, there's a chicken. Looks like it's dangerously close to the edge of the road. I think you should probably get some people out
2: here. A creature that you can, eat a bucket full of their parts.
0: You can
1: right. There's
2: fried in a delicious crispy batter.
1: You know, there's 50 of them out at Quick Trip right now. You can choose from
0: seasoned deliciously too.
2: Yeah.
0: Cops are so busy, you know, that they say that if you're in a minor collision, okay, exchange information, contact your insurance companies, you know, come see us later. But, you know, if it's not a big deal and you can drive away and just take care of it, you know, I just don't, I can't imagine how far down the list of priorities a chicken that is standing a little close to the road in Pennsylvania is on the priority list.
1: And wouldn't you think it's a joke? Like someone called that in. The chicken won't cross the road.
3: Right. Get out of your car.
1: Yeah, good one, buddy.
3: Yeah. Shoot it away.
2: Thanks, Mac.
0: Especially this time of year with high school graduations and stuff like that.
3: Oh, you know. All the senior pranks.
0: Yeah. Yeah. Even with social media. Social media is just, they're stealing from Alan Funt. He was the first guy who, you know.
2: We put a chicken in the middle of the road.
0: From Candid Camera. We wondered what would happen if we stood a chicken next to the road and called the police. Here's what happened.
2: Well, what did happen?
3: Oh, after a brief interrogation, the chicken claimed she was not blocking traffic, but rather directing it. Officials.
2: Okay, so they're not even taking this seriously.
3: Well, they've named it Lieutenant McHale, who's now supervising the department's dispatch center for the time being until she's returned to her original home.
0: Okay.
3: Oh, don't really? You just get Do out of your car and shoo this thing away?
0: Yeah.
3: Well, Bethel Park is located 10 miles outside of Pittsburgh.
0: I got to tell you, I drive down the road and there's chickens in the ditches out by me. And I always think to myself, how do those chickens know to stay in their yard? Was there any training that went on? The chickens are just, they're in the yard. They're down by the ditch. I've never seen them on the road. Never been a problem. I would never even think to call the police because there's a chicken in the ditch. Hey, there's a chicken. Pretty close.
1: There was a doe and a fawn standing right in the middle of Highway 16 while I was barreling towards it at 70 miles an hour.
2: Call cops.
1: No, I didn't call anybody. I'm just like, please get out of the road, please. Why is it just standing there? It's like, wow, this is comfortable out here.
0: Well, I guess
1: no coyotes are going to get me here. Oh, that's why.
0: I guess your idea of an emergency and somebody in Pennsylvania's idea of an emergency are way different.
1: Yeah,
0: what it definitely. Sounds like to me. Thank you, Mindy. It's 9:16.
1: Coming up next, we'll take a look and see what happened on this day in history.
0: Last look at Traffic Rock.
1: 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We do have a crash in the Mitchell Interchange on the ramp from 4194 north to go 41894 west. It's on the right shoulder. And it's not causing any delays at the time. 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And by Smokes on Main and West Bend. Join them this Thursday for the Drew Estate event from 4 to 8 and qualify to win an e-bike. It'll also be brats, Italians, and the best cigars around. That Smokes on Main this Thursday.
0: All right, thanks, Rock.
2: Showers early, then clouds hanging around in the afternoon, high of 68. Should clear up tonight, though. Low of 51, clear in 51. Tomorrow, a sunny day, high of 69, and clear tomorrow night, too. It's 60 in Milwaukee, 59 in Racine, 64 in Waukesha.
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9: All right, it's Monday, June 1st, 2026. 152nd day of the year, 213 days remain. It's World Milk Day, National Game Show Day.

0: National Go Barefoot Day, National Olive Day. It's also Dinosaur Day. 1495. So like 3 years after Columbus showed up. 1495, just to give you a time frame. The first known batch of Scotch whiskey is finished by the friar who brewed it up. John Corr is credited with the concoction. 1,500 bottles. You wouldn't make that much unless you had cooked up a smaller batch first, right?
1: Practice, yeah. Figure it out.
0: Yes. Anyway.
1: I wouldn't. Would you?
0: It's like, how do you even know what you're doing? They called it Aquavita at the time, but... 1792, Kentucky becomes state number 15. It had previously been a region of Virginia past the Appalachian Mountains. Residents living in the area spent 8 years petitioning for separation from the state of Virginia in 1790. Virginians said okay. Said, okay, you're on your own. Isaac Shelby, a veteran from Virginia, was the state's... New state's first governor. Exactly 4 years later, Tennessee becomes state number 16. It had previously been federal territory, not part of another state. Wisconsin was claimed by Virginia at one point.
1: Yeah.
0: Just all the way up into the Northwest Territories, what they called the Northwest Territories then.
1: Well, nobody else had claimed it.
0: Yeah. Well, no. The French did.
1: Okay.
0: 1869, Thomas Edison is granted a patent for an electric vote tallying machine, among all his other stuff. It was the inventor's first patented invention. No one was interested in buying it, though. When the machine was presented to Congress, one representative declared, "If there's any invention on Earth that we don't want, it's this."
1: Or you could just say, no thanks. Yeah.
0: Electronic vote recorder would have messed up, the debate, talking on the floor of the Congress to have roll call votes, a parliamentary maneuver used to force other representatives to change their votes, like, public pressure. Yeah, so that was his first patent. He had a go at other inventions and did better. 1908, Captain Jack Crone departs Portland, Maine on an adventure to walk the geographical perimeter of the United States, which he did.
1: What year?
0: 1908.
1: What?
0: Now, there were only 45 states in the U.S. at the time.
1: But the ones that were in states were in the middle. It's not like you could...
0: Right, so if he had to zigzag around those borders, it would have been a longer walk than just cutting across the southern border. 9,024 miles, 357 days, 119 pairs of socks, 12 pairs of shoes, and he lost 17 pounds.
1: Can't believe he only lost 17 pounds and only went through 12 pairs of shoes.
0: He walked back into Portland, Maine with a wheelbarrow. He was pushing along, having collected letters and trinkets from fans along the way. He was a newspaper publisher, so he wrote about it. The Walk of Colonel Jack, a memoir he wrote after the adventure. He also, 5 years earlier, had walked to each of the state's capitals on a bet. I guess from one point to another.
1: Oh, okay. All right.
0: He wouldn't walk back and forth to every one. Well, I don't like to walk.
1: You better.
0: 1923, the New York Giants become the first Major League Baseball team to score in every inning. Took that long. The opposing Phillies could only score 8 runs. Giants won that one 22-8.
1: Those very Giants are in town tonight to take on the Brewers.
0: They're here?
1: Yeah.
0: They're here. Okay.
1: Yep.
0: 41 years later, the Cardinals would do the same to the Cubs.
1: Do you see the Yankees pound out 13 runs?

0: Burns in the third inning yesterday against the A's?
1: No.
0: Yikes.
1: 1980 cable news. 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News 24 hours a day. People laughed at the idea.
0: And Ted Turner started that because the news wasn't on when he got home from work, and he thought, how many other people get home at 7, 8 o'clock and the news is over?
1: First broadcast featured David Walker and Lois Hart, who are married newscasters. 2009, flight bound for Paris from Rio de Janeiro mysteriously crashes in the Atlantic Ocean, killing 228 crew and passengers. The black box was eventually recovered, though what caused the autopilot to disengage, preventing the pilots from maneuvering the Airbus, is still a mystery. And birthdays today. Willow Shields from Hunger Games is 26. Tom Holland, Spider-Man, one of the Spider-Men, he's 30. Samantha Bush, Kyle's wife, is 40. Comedian Nikki Glaser, 42. Amy Schumer is 45. Daniel Harris from the Halloween movies, 49. Alanis Morissette is 52. Heidi Klum, 53. Brian Cox from Succession is 80. And Morgan Freeman is 89. Also born in the state. Powers Booth in 1948. Andy Griffith in 1926. Also same day. Marilyn Monroe, 1926. And that's history.
0: It's 9:30. It's coming up in news, Mindy.
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11: 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Carrie is off enjoying herself. Well, I'm assuming she's enjoying herself because she doesn't have to be here on vacation. So Mindy Devotny is filling that news void for the next couple of days. It's time for the news, Mindy.
12: 1 week later and the bruises still haven't healed on 83-year-old Mary Jo Kelly's face.
11: Well, I think I know what she did.
12: Last

0: Thursday, the longtime Alameda, California resident was on her nightly walk when she suddenly was attacked from behind by a pair of wild turkeys. I went head first. I broke my glasses. I hit the palm of my hand, my thumb. I bled in the nose, Kelly said. After managing to get away from the turkey, she was able to call her husband, who took her to the ER. It was there that she got a CT scan as well as 6 stitches in her right hand. The incident has left her shaken but also frustrated.
1: Where was this?
0: This is in California.
1: California. So the turkey population has...
0: It's a problem everywhere.
1: Come back in California, too, because it's definitely come back here.
0: Yes.
1: They're dead on the side of the road now. I never saw... One, I never saw a turkey when I was a kid. And two, I certainly never saw any dead ones on the side of the road. Which brings me, I thought of this the other day when I was talking about the coyotes and the deer and the turkeys now, along with your raccoons, your possums, your squirrels, all that stuff. It's all on the road. It's all squashed. This has just reinforced the fact that there are no Bigfoots out there. When I see one dead alongside the road, I'll go, whoa, I was wrong. Or is that an insurance guy in his Bigfoot outfit who somebody ran over, thought they were doing a public service?
2: I would think at some point someone would go trick-or-treating as a Bigfoot and maybe get run over then. Mm. Now, after this story, after the turkey attack, will we hear you have a better chance of being struck by lightning than you know, being attacked by turkeys like you always hear after a shark attack?
1: Mm. Yeah, you're still pretty safe in the water. Really? Because there was a shark attack in Honolulu over the weekend.
2: Mm.
1: So just so you know.
0: This is why I don't go in the ocean.
2: And if you are attacked by a turkey, don't turn your back.
1: No.
2: Wave your arms, open your jacket, raise an object above your head. You can do those.
1: These are all real turkey things you should.
2: It says yell, clap, or bang pots because, yes, I'm walking around with a couple of pots with me.
0: Yeah. I thought that was for a bobcat.
2: Well, it may be. Or blow your turkey whistle.
1: Yeah, there's a better chance I have pots or pans in my hands than a turkey whistle.
2: Wave a broom, umbrella, or stick.
1: I know what a turkey call is. That's to draw them in. A turkey call. You know, like that. Is a turkey whistle just a whistle to make noise to scare it away?
2: Oh, apparently the turkey population there is out of control.
1: Out of control.
2: Yeah.
0: In Alameda, California?
2: Yeah.
0: Yeah, she wants them to do something more to protect residents. Worried that it could happen to somebody else.
2: Out of control.
0: Mm-hmm. Following the attack, she called the Alameda Police Department to file a report. Something she says officers were unable to do since the incident involved wildlife. If a dog bites you,
1: should she call the DNR?
0: They're going to pick him up if it's a dog, but that's domestic, so they're ignoring the problem, basically.
2: Well, don't feed them.
1: Do they eat ticks?
2: If I see it there. Do you have no tick problems there?
1: Right.
2: I think none.
1: Because I'm thinking if I see, because I get turkeys passing through my yard from time to time, not that often.
0: Spring is mating season for turkeys.
1: Do I want them back there if they're eating the ticks? Yes.
2: They're not wrecking anything, are they?
1: I don't know.
2: Got nature coming through.
1: I did have turkeys do damage to another house two houses ago.
2: The house itself or?
1: No, to the yard. There was a small patch where grass wasn't growing. And about a dozen of them would wander in my yard every afternoon.
2: And they scratch up that place?
1: They turned it in.
2: Every afternoon they come by.
1: Every day they were there. They would come by.
2: That would be kind of cool, I'd think.
1: Really? No, it wasn't because that little dirt spot turned into a big dirt spot because they used it for their like dirt bath. They'd all roll around it and flap their arms and they made it big.
2: Mm-hmm.
1: Yeah. So I wasn't really a fan of that. They were...
2: Boy, there were probably people out there who would give their right arm to have that happen in their yard.
1: Like 10...
2: Like the people who would call because a chicken was in the road.
1: Yeah, yeah, probably some people would. You're right. I wasn't one of them. It was cool. It's okay. It's all right.
2: Yeah. So they like to roll around in dirt.
1: Then that one spot, it's like they knew that was their spot. I don't know if this was just part of their daily routine, but yeah, there would be a couple, two, three of them. And every day I'd be like, hey, you'd like bang on the windows. Hey, knock it off, you know? But they didn't seem to care.
0: Like that deer in your yard?
1: They didn't seem to care. Yeah, the one that I was yelling at to go into the woods trying to save its life.
2: Stop being afraid of you.
1: Yeah.
2: They have habituation.
0: What about geese? They can be pretty... violent too,
1: especially when they're protecting their young. Yes, out on a golf course. Yes, be careful, beware, be alert. Have one of those effers come up from behind you and let you have it with their wings. Whop, whop, whop. It'd be like being hit with baseball bats, I bet.
2: Goose wings?
1: Yeah.
2: Yeah, it's probably not too pleasant.
1: They're a wild animal. They do some real damage.
3: Oh, yeah.
1: Knock your glasses off, at least.
3: Just pinch you with their beak.
1: Knock it off. Oh, and I'm a bad guy if I kick it. And I'm the bad
3: guy. See that guy?
1: He just kicked a goose. It would beat the hell out of me with its wings. I had to, got to do something. Chicken
3: what
1: by
3: a
1: the road.
3: Jerk.
1: All right. 9:42.
2: Did you call that goose a jerk?
1: It's coming up, Rock.
3: Get ready to dial. The One Question Line is next.
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2: 102.9 The Hog, weather forecast.
3: From showers to sunshine for this first day of June, I'm WeatherWatch 12 meteorologist Jason Dunning. We'll start the morning, at least early on, with a few light areas of rain, along with mostly cloudy skies, and then a sunnier afternoon with highs on the way up into the upper 60s, and then upper 70s away from the lake, some of us even reaching the lower 80s. Tonight, 53, mostly clear. We'll see more sunshine on Tuesday, a high of 68 lakeside, upper 70s inland. With your WeatherWatch 12 forecast, I'm meteorologist Jason Dunning.
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5: 9:47.
6: Time to go to the one question line. Your opportunity to ask one question only. Don't start your questions with, can you tell me, do you know, I was wondering, or my question is. We reserve the right to end any call at any time for any reason. The numbers?
5: 866 Bob and Brian or 414-799-1029. Those are all the numbers we have for the one question line.
6: One question line.
7: Good morning.
6: Howdy.
7: On Friday, Bob had a particularly disturbing comment regarding a dental dam during the one question line, which I'm sure he found.
6: One question line.
5: Still find it hysterical. Yes.
8: Morning, Bob and Brian.
6: Yeah. Howdy.
8: What is the current record for most continuous days of calling in and getting on the air for the one question line?
5: Oh,
6: I don't know. We don't.
5: You would have to keep track of that because we don't. So
6: we've been here every day.
5: Yeah.
6: Yeah. All right.
5: Been here for all of them.
6: One question line.
9: Hey, Brian. When Antonio Freeman was playing for the Packers, you would refer to his victory dance as the piss shiver. And I'm wondering if Alex has a signature dance.
5: His son, who is on the World Cup team, right? Yeah.
9: Right. You've got to have a signature.
6: Well, I don't even remember doing that.
5: He had shake.
6: We had that punter that had kind of a weird pre-kick. Who was that guy? He had kind of like a shiver move to punter. Get all loose. Yeah, it wasn't too long ago.
5: Yeah, I don't remember his name.
6: No, I don't.
5: Sorry, anything. That's escaped me.
6: One question line.
10: Good morning.
6: Howdy.
10: Earlier today, you had a commercial for a no-hassle real estate company.
5: Okay.
10: I didn't quite catch the name.
5: Oh.
10: I think it was Grande Homes or something.
6: Good.
10: What is the correct name of that business?
6: Yeah, we don't know.
5: You'll have to tune in again to the entire Bob and Brian Show again tomorrow and listen for that highlight to pop up.
6: I'm afraid that's true.
5: Yeah. Sorry about that.
6: One question line.
11: Gentlemen, for this year's album title, may I please respectfully suggest Toilet Martini?
6: You may.
5: As long as it's done respectfully.
6: Yeah.
5: Yeah.
6: That may not make it, but it's on the list. Okay. And one question line.
12: Have you guys seen the video of the giraffe knocking out the ostrich?
5: The giraffe
6: knocking out the ostrich. No, no, we have.
12: Yeah, yes, it's pretty funny.
5: Let me tell you what I'm going to do during this.
6: I assume you want us to watch it because you wouldn't tell us about it and then say, yeah, don't look at it.
5: As soon as I start this next commercial break, guess where I'm going.
6: There you go.
5: That's all the time we have for the one question line. Thanks for joining us. It's 9:50. We'll take a look at the news next.
13: What has stood the test of time since 1946?
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1: .954 with Bob and Brian. Time for a last look at the news with Mindy Novotny. Mindy.
2: Denver International Airport is preparing to open portions of a mysterious underground tunnel system that has
1: not
2: long
1: old enough
2: been
1: to be mysterious
2: by conspiracy theories.
1: The airport, it's like one of our newer airports, isn't it? It's not 30 years old yet, 20 years old.
2: I've been hearing about these for a long time.
3: Isn't it 20?
1: 20, maybe. Okay. And I don't like the look of it. I don't care for the look of the airport.

0: at like, oh, Ringling Brothers is in town, but it's supposed to remind you of the Rockies, which you can already see when you land in Denver.
1: I've only flown into Colorado Springs.
2: Nothing like the Rockies, so you know you're landing at the airport.
0: How about you just make it look like an airport? I mean, okay, maybe you got some artwork in there, but that big top look does not. I don't care for it, but I do like the airport.
1: Officials announced plans this week to convert sections of the airport's underground baggage tunnels into pedestrian walkways connecting concourses A, B, and C. The tunnels, which have long fueled speculation involving secret bunkers, lizard people, and underground military facilities, will become an alternative route for passengers traveling between terminals. Currently, travelers primarily move between concourses using the airport's underground train system. The mayor acknowledged the airport's unusual reputation while discussing the project. Maybe along the way, travelers will finally get a closer look.
0: Who thinks there's lizard people living under the airport in Denver? Really?
1: There's some crazy conspiracy theories out there.
2: Well, you can have crazy people there without them being lizard people.
1: Be prepared to fight the lizard people along the way.
0: They were very specific lizard people in the story.
1: Mm-hmm. Well, that's one of the conspiracies.
2: 16,000-foot runway out there. Man, that's long.
0: Do they need that because the air is thinner? They need a longer? No?
2: I don't know.
3: Remember that woman that stood up on a plane and she went viral because she kind of went nuts on the plane, like yelling about...
1: Yes.
2: You'll have to be more specific.
1: Yes. Yeah.
3: She was kind of good looking and became viral.
0: Oh, good looking and crazy.
3: People were saying she was a lizard person, like in disguise. That was an internet thing.
1: Wasn't she yelling about God or something?
3: Something about... I forget what it was, but like...
0: Don't listen to her! She's a lizard woman! That's crazier than her standing up and yelling, you saying she's a lizard woman.
3: Well, yeah.
0: Oh, you know what? You just trumped the crazy screaming lady. Yeah.
2: After being filmed on an American Airlines flight from Dallas to Orlando, shouting that mother effer back there is not real.
3: Yeah, that was it. Yeah.
1: Yep.
2: Viewed 450 million times. Her walking down the aisle, demanded to get off the plane and leaving before takeoff.
3: Or I think the thing was that they said that who she was pointing out that wasn't real was a lizard person.
1: Hmm.
2: The middle.
0: That's what was bothering her.
2: Another passenger spiraled out of control. She was mortified and said it was not her best moment. Okay.
1: Was she under some influence?
2: No, I wasn't.
0: You know, we've all had a couple of cocktails. I've never once, after having a beer, thought anybody around me was a lizard person.
1: Is that like ultimate beer goggles?
3: That's a heck of a cocktail.
0: Right.
2: Yeah, you began your description with that one lady. And I tried to find it, and I found a video that said, top 11 craziest people in airports.
3: Is she on there, though?
2: That's the top 11, which means there's at least 12.
0: Well, how many people travel through airports every day in this country alone? It's huge. Huge. So if you only have one or two crazy people, that's pretty good. Maybe we should thank the people who keep their crazy under control at the airport and on an airplane under control.
3: Yeah.
0: Rather than, pointing out
3: the crazies.
0: Look at this guy, yeah.
3: Let's celebrate all of the crazies who kept it.
0: Yeah, who kept it together. Check. Right. That guy's crazy. He's keeping it together.
3: He sees lizard people, but he doesn't stand up and yell about it.
0: William Shatner. In that Twilight Zone where he sees the ape, the flying ape on the wing.
3: Yeah.
0: He's just been released from an insane asylum, and his wife is taking him home. Yes. And he's holding it together pretty good for a guy who thinks he's an ape on the
3: really?
0: Wing.
3: Really? I don't remember that he was just released from an insane asylum.
0: I believe he was hospitalized for some...
2: They could have made him anything in the Twilight Zone. He could have been trying to quit smoking.
3: Yeah.

0: dipping glue.
1: Yeah, right.
2: You know, the day I quit smoking, I swore I saw an ape on the wing peeling the metal back, and he was sticking his finger in the electronics. Yeah. And then the ape mocks Shatner. You know, yeah. Oh, you think you see me? And his face is right up by the window.
0: Yeah.
1: You know? It wasn't really a monkey either.
2: It was some monster.
0: It was, a gremlin type of thing.
2: But it was hairy, so we just called it an ape.
0: Yeah.
1: Aluminum eating monkey.
2: He tried to hold it together. Now, granted, he left the plane in a straitjacket on a stretcher when it was all said and done. And in the end, you see the metal peeled up on the wing, and you go, it really was real. So, yeah.
3: Go back to sleep. I'm all
4: right. Can't you sleep?
3: I would.
0: Nice looking up. I think you just saw it.
2: Yeah. Did I just see something on the wing?
0: All right. We got to get the Shatner talking. He's closing the drapes.
1: You could make a whole series out of this plane and creature.
2: Oh, yeah.
1: Different people's reaction to this thing.
2: Other people on the plane watching him.
1: Never. It's the point. Yeah. And the crew never believes whoever's freaking out. But.
2: Right. Okay. Just take
1: it. Another one, Charlie.
2: Yeah. Right.
0: I think I got him talking here. Let me close out all these other ones. So, got about 20 windows open this morning. Here we go.
3: There's a man out there.
4: What?
1: What? He calls it a man.
2: Look, wait, back it up. Him. Back it up to where he says there's a man out there. Because my reaction is, huh?
0: Right.
2: Huh?
0: He's a stewardess like, what are you doing?
3: Here, quickly.
1: Are there curtains? A man out there.
2: Yeah, he draws.
1: This window.
2: Yeah, yep. he closes them at one point because he doesn't want to. Yeah. Look out there anymore.
1: You don't see that anymore.
2: Yeah, right. Well, now you have the thing that comes down, the plastic thing that's just in the wall fuselage.
0: And those are supposed to be open during takeoff, right?
1: Mm-hmm.
2: Yeah, I believe so.
1: The little shades?
0: Yeah. There's a rule for that, actually. Sometimes they enforce it, sometimes they don't.
2: Yeah, the other rule is don't be a pain in the ass on the plane. That's going to get him on the no-fly list.
0: Right.
2: I'm sorry, sir, you can't fly our airline anymore.
0: You're nuts.
2: You're quite a disturbance. Thanks. Thank you, Mindy. It's 10:03.
5: 1029 The Hog supports the troops.
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0: 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Back again tomorrow with another run at this sort of thing. 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

Jen from Indy as we're playing musical chairs, and we are rolling commercial free till noon. Now, what are you now? The Hog coming up at noon. We'll open up the bar for liquid lunch. And since it is June 1st, that means we're going to be looking for J-bands. Go ahead and get your early requests in. It's Metallica on the Hog.

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Last night I was watching TV, saw an ad for Masters of the Universe. I'm like, didn't that come out in the 80s? Well, yeah, now there's a live action reimagining of the classic that is coming out. Also in

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Plus, of course, the Hoghead of the Day t-shirt. This song from The Godfathers of Metal could be yours. 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

opportunity to win tickets to Summerfest coming up June 18th. 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

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Good riddance, time of your life. But right now, it's number 8 on Billboard's Rock Digital Song Sales. So the younger generation recognizing Green Day. It's Nirvana on the Hog.

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5: 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He is headlining the AmFam Amp on the 4th of July. It's Dead Man Walking.

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0: Ryan from Racine wanted to hear Jackal, when will it rain? Which is a very good question. When is it going to rain? I think we got less than an inch of rain in the month of May. But Natalie also wanted Jackal with Lumberjack. Ryan got his in sooner, so that's what I went with. 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Keep your requests coming in on the Better Business Bureau talk and text line 414-799-1029. Hey, it's Bob and
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2: 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In hindsight, I think he wanted to keep us busy.
4: Smart.
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Jack White on RJ edition of Liquid Lunch. Brian wanted March of the Dam from Judas Priest, but I had gotten an earlier request for Turbo Lover. It's still Judas Priest.

0: We are in our J's for June 1st for Liquid Lunch. Got room for a couple more J bands, 414-799-1029 on the Better Business Bureau talk and text line. I did get a request for Jack and Diane from John Mellencamp. Yeah, that's a J, but not what we play. Also got a request for Godsmack. That's a G, not a J. Maybe I can get to that one a little bit later. But I think I'm going to be able to get to DoorDash Tim's request. He placed one that I haven't played yet, but still room for one more.
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Lining in for Mindy, and make sure you sign yourself up to be Hoghead of the Day beginning Wednesday. 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

The Hog and Line at Cougo Summer Shandy present the 34th annual Bob and Brian Open, all to benefit the Mac Fund, Thursday, July 23rd at the Bruton Highlands and Wee Nip courses of Grand Geneva Resort and Spa. Of course, you can catch the boys broadcasting from the Pro Shop thanks to Sherwin Industries, and brand new for this year, the Wee Nip Short Course, an 11-hole walking course with all the same fun as the Bruton Highlands courses, great for beginners or experienced golfers looking for a change of pace. The Bruton Highlands courses are sold out, but foursomes are on sale now for the Wee Nip walking course and include 11 holes of golf, an official Bob and Brian golf shirt thanks to Community Roofing 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

0: Yesterday, when I got off the air, made my way to Polly's for outdoor music. Metal Men were on stage yesterday afternoon, put on a great show. Very full crowd, but I spent a lot of my time just kind of watching all the different t-shirts that people were wearing, whether it was from a local band or a national band. 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

Motley Crue kicks off their 45th anniversary tour next month. And it's interesting. On the 4th of July, they won't even be in the States. They'll be in Canada, Winnipeg.

0: Canada. 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

0: video on what are two now. The Hog, Smashing Pumpkins, heading out on their 30th anniversary of Melancholy and the Infinite Sadness. They will be in Madison at Kohl Center on October 11th from that album, Bullet with Butterfly
1: the
0: Wings.
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0: Satisfying a request that I had during Liquid Lunch that was not a J-band. Godsmack, I want to tune on the hog. It's Lana in for Mindy, and we will be doing this one more day tomorrow. Mindy will be filling in for Carrie Wendt. I will be filling in for Mindy. And then on Wednesday, everything goes back to normal. I don't know if I'm going to be able to handle it. Coming up, it is Borna and Mandy.
1: And Brian, why don't you join us on Tuesday morning
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4: And hey, welcome to a meteorological summer, June 1st. Glad you're with us here today. Since it is start of summer season, a lot of travel. We're going to talk about your travel superstitions coming up. Mine is always tap the plane on the outside right before I board. It's in the tarmac or the walkway there. Just give it a nice tap. It's like, you got this, buddy. You'll get us where we're going. The Born and Mandy Show, thanks to Mentality, helping guys become better dads and husbands while feeling better with more energy. 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
1: Let's welcome in Kevin in Franklin. Hi, Kevin. What's your air flying or travel superstition?
2: My superstition is pretty simple. I usually have about five or six Captain Morgan and Diet Coke before I get to the airport.
1: Mm-hmm. Yeah.
2: And everything seems to work out. I've been flying for 20-some years, and planes never crashed.
1: So five or six before you get to the airport?
3: Right.
1: So at home or at a bar?
3: Well, airport prices are ridiculous.
1: Yeah, they are.
3: Yeah.
2: They usually taste a little better before 7 a.m., so
1: yeah,
2: usually at home.
1: Yeah, very good. So you got you just got good and lubed up before you even get to through TSA
3: right,
1: there.
3: You don't even care about waiting in a TSA line.
1: Yeah.
3: You're fine.
2: 100%. I mean, wouldn't you want at least one before you go through TSA if you're anybody?
1: Sure. I mean, I wouldn't, yeah.
3: Right?
1: Yeah.
3: I wouldn't say no. I mean, actually, while people were waiting in line, they should have handed out drinks. That would have been...
1: That'd be something, too.
3: That would have been a nice little amenity.
1: So
2: last,
1: just be clear, Kevin.
2: Last time I went through,
1: You have a early 6 a.m. flight. You're up by like 3 in the morning mixing drinks
3: just
1: at home.
3: Pounding Jack
1: just pounding some of those to get to the airport by 4 or 5.
2: Right. And if I plan it correctly, I don't even stop from the night before.
1: Or that.
3: There you go. Yeah. Why bother?
1: Yeah.
3: Keep going.
1: I know some people with early flights, they do that. They close down the bar and then go to the airport. I couldn't do that.
3: I'll stay awake if I have an early flight.
2: I start my trip a night earlier. Works out good for everybody.
1: Yeah, sounds like you're a fun guy to travel with, Kevin. Yeah. All right. Thanks for the phone call.
3: Thanks, Kev.
1: Appreciate it.
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1: Let's welcome in Sheila in Rochester. Hi, Sheila. What's your airline or flying superstition?
2: Oh, I just, I don't like to fly at all. So when I go with my boyfriend, I just make sure that I've got an end seat close to a restroom for just in case something happens during, you know, takeoff.
1: So you just run out to the bathroom with the seatbelt sign buckled.
2: Pretty much.
3: Have you ever been in the bathroom when you weren't supposed to, like when the seatbelt sign was on or during takeoff or landing?
2: I have once, yes. Well, I didn't realize it. I have GI problems, so, you know, when you gotta, you gotta.
3: Sure.
2: And, the seatbelt light came on, and I didn't know what to do, and I'm just like, well...
3: Well, at least I'm seated in here.
1: But it's interesting. I wonder what the protocol is. If you have an emergency, I mean, wouldn't you rather have that taken care of in the bathroom, even if you're like taken off, rather than someone's seat?
3: Right. I've had it twice where people have asked me to get up and go to the bathroom when they were told not to because we're taking off and or landing.
1: Yeah.
3: And one time, the guy next to me was in the bathroom for the landing. Like, just literally wrote it out in there. Came back looking wrecked, but, like, he had been in there the whole time, and I was like, wow, man.
1: Yeah, I mean, like, he was going to throw up. Like,
3: what are you going to do?
1: In there. Yeah. All right, Sheila, thanks for the phone. Some text rolling in. This goes back to when we started, because it started with Mandy, your friend, when you traveled on your trip, drinks tomato juice for good luck, and you wear red underwear.
3: Yeah.
1: Underoos. Sounds like your friend's tomato juice and your red underwear go together to combine the good luck for a flight. So maybe that got you there and safely.
3: Yes.
1: From the 414.
3: Clearly what that is.
1: Sister will never fly on Friday the 13th. I know some people like that definitely with that superstition.
3: I love Friday the 13th.
1: Jeff from New Berlin says, hey, Borna, as you tap the outside of the aircraft, I've done that same since the 80s.
3: Oh!
1: Just a little reassurance. Come on, baby. You can take us there safely. Exactly. It's like, let's go. Just like make sure I got the planes back.
3: Right.
1: And you can get there. Jonathan says, used to travel a lot for work. For a while, I was having a lot of plane crash dreams.
3: Ooh.
1: And my dog was always with me on the plane. One of the guys I work with said, if we ever boarded a plane and there was a dog in our row, he was getting off based on those dreams.
3: Wow.
1: There you have it.
3: Okay.
4: Ever wonder how people decide where to spend their money? It usually starts with a simple search. 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She's looking for a local coffee shop. 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
1: Let's go to Rob in Keewaskum. Rob, when was your bag rifled through?
2: Year and a half ago in New Orleans, down there with a whole bunch of friends, and they did a big, huge shrimp boil. So we had all sorts of different seasonings and different stuff yet, so they let me take some of it home. I got back there, got through screening, and they brought about two dogs over and started probing this thing and put me off to the side. It was actually some kind of Louisiana crawdad slash shrimp boil stuff. And, yeah, it was about a 25-minute delay and did everything but had to get in my skivvies. But I got through with it, so.
3: You try to take some seasoning?
2: It was shrimp boil and crawdad seasoning you can only get down there. And I'm
3: okay.
2: Bringing it back to Wisconsin because we do them every now and again. And
3: sure, and they stopped you, and it was just
2: right
3: the spice.
2: Amazon. Yeah, oh yeah, it's pretty aromatic, I guess you'd say. But it was setting off just about everything going through the
3: interesting
2: scanner and stuff.
3: Too
2: so.
3: Spicy for TSA.
1: Yeah, much too spicy. And the dogs were going crazy.
3: Right?
2: See, people told me that a lot of people tried to hide drugs. Stuff like that because
3: the smell will cover it. Thanks for the tip, Rob. Yeah. I mean, what?
1: Interesting. Okay.
2: There you go. Yeah.
1: Good to know.
2: There you go.
1: Thank you, Rob.
0: Miss any of Bob and Brian? 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

0: 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I'm Lana from 1029 Go Dodge Traffic.
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So the 34th annual Bob and Brian Open, thanks to Line and Cool Summer Shandy, sold out on the Bruton Highland courses at Grand Geneva Resort and Spa. But the Weednip course, brand new. What's the Weednip course? 11 holes, average about 90 yards per hole. So just grab a couple of clubs. That's available as part of the Bob and Brian Open on July 23rd. You can get your crew into that one and then enjoy all the other benefits of the Bob and Brian Open with the golf shirt, thanks to Community Roofing and Restoration, golfer goodie bag, replay round, of course, beverage and carts, thanks to Su Casa Grande Mexican Grill and Sports Bar, dinner courtesy of Next Electric. We'll follow along on social media with Charbonneau Jewelers and the fireworks to cap off the night courtesy of Valentine Coffee Roasters. But the Weednip course, a lot of fun. I had a chance to look at it a couple of weeks ago, and it's a way, if you didn't get in to the main courses, here's maybe a fun way to play, a little bit shorter, and you still can hang for the Bob and Brian Open.

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0: Let's welcome in Mark in transit from Butler to Franklin. Hi, Mark. When was your bag rifled through?
1: It was actually my wife's bag, and we were going to visit my daughter who lived up in Maine. Mm-hmm. She got a job there, and she ordered her a toaster, and it didn't come quick enough to ship, so she put it in her carry-on, and we went through the line, and sure enough, they pulled that bag over, and then when they opened it, they're like, is this really a toaster? And she's like, yeah, I told them the story, and they just looked flabbergasted, and they let us take it, so...
0: That's too many toasters, I bet.
2: Yeah, how many toasters do you think they get a year?
1: I don't know.
0: I don't think many. Maybe this is a topic for another day, Mandy. What unconventional item do you put in your carry-on bag?
2: Yeah.
0: Like a toaster.
2: And you know what? Yeah. I would like to, at one point, get somebody who has checked bags in any sort of capacity, call in and be like, here's what I found. Because you know they're just finding crazy stuff left and right.
0: Sure. Appreciate the phone call, Mark.
1: Yep, have a good one.
0: Thank you. Texter, 414 texter, I think this is more of a word of advice. I'm just going to read what he or she wrote.
2: Okay.
0: Not advocating for this.
2: All right.
0: But says, I got flagged because they found my vape pen. TSA asked if it was THC or just CBD. I said just CBD, so it was confiscated. FYI, next time say nicotine.
2: Right.
0: CBD and THC vapes are not federally legal aboard planes.
2: Well, it's like that was a trap.
0: Right.
2: You shouldn't say either. You should be like, no, this is nicotine. It's water.
0: Right.
2: Even. I don't even know.
0: And I know people that sneak that stuff through all the time and don't get
2: flagged. Right, right. It's nicotine.
0: That's why my aloe vera bag, my bottle get flagged. Too big.
2: Maybe you should have snuck the aloe in a vape and you would have been fine.
0: Yeah, then it could be okay.
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9: 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35th Street to Hawley Road. 94 eastbound, your delays begin right at State Fair Park. 894 southbound, slowing down from Lincoln to the Hale, and very, very slow right now. 41 southbound between Appleton and Capitol. Traffic is brought to you by Smokes on Main and West Bend. Join them this Thursday for the Drew Estate event from 4 to 8 and qualify to win an e-bike. There'll be brats, Italians, and the best cigars around. That's Smokes on Main this Thursday. I'm Lana, that's 1029 Road Dog Traffic.

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You'll be playing for Summerfest tickets, Rise Against tickets at the Eagles Ballroom this October, among other prizes. Iron Maiden, see them in Tinley Park, Illinois, this September.

0: 1029 The Hog.
1: Probably haven't thought about this particular item in quite some time, if ever. You ever think about your license plate bolts? Mandy, congratulations on your new customized plates on your car. They're very, very nice.
2: Thanks.
1: It's sharp. It really accentuates a vehicle more. You kind of like makes it sticks out rather than our just drab, rather regular Wisconsin America's Dairyland plates.
2: Yeah. I've never in my life had personalized plates, either in the plate itself or what the license plate actually spells out or says, if
1: and
2: you will.
1: This is both for you, right?
2: This is both. I've been wanting those adoption plates forever. And, you know, money goes towards animal charities. So finally got them. And then I got it personalized as an ode to my heart dog, Dexter. And I decided I don't want those rusty old bolts that have been on my car forever to be on my brand new sweet license plates.
1: You know, like, what? You want new bolts, new plates, new bolts. Who dis?
2: Let me go ahead and treat myself to some new bolts, right? So I go over to the Ace Hardware that's right down the street from the station here. And I march in and I says to the guy, I says, "Hi, I am looking for license plate bolts, please." And he said, "If only it were that easy." I said, "What do you mean, kind sir?" And he said, not all license plate bolts are created equal. He's like, it could be ceramic, it could be a screw, it could be a nut and bolt situation. I said, "It's definitely not that." He was like, "And the front's probably different than the back." He said, "Most people think, can't you just look it up based on my make and

0: model of car.
1: You literally could do that with anything else with a car.
0: Not
1: like
0: with bolts.
1: With you know, headlights or anything like that. Look it up, right?
0: Yeah, not with bolts. License plate bolts.
1: Why is there no database of bolts, license plate bolts among automobile
0: vehicles? Why are they not universal? It's universal hole. It's not like the holes on the license plates are different sized according to what vehicle you have.
1: It's that
0: the hole's the hole.
1: You can't order, whether it's a big truck or a small car, this license plate's the same, right? Am I right?
0: Same hole size.
1: Or am I wrong?
0: I have no idea.
1: Maybe somewhere, I don't know. Maybe it's different.
0: Okay, but even, let's just say that all car holes are the same size and all truck holes are the same size. Let's just say that for sake of argument before people start texting in angrily about it.
1: You know they're going to.
0: Right. But you need different ones based on the car. And like I said, my fronts are different than my backs, and I had no idea. In fact, the ones on the back were so rusted on that he said, this is a liability if I take this off. I said, don't worry about it. I'm right down the street from work. We have a drill there. I got it.
1: Drill.
0: Yeah.
1: We'll get to that part later.
0: So, he ends up putting the front ones on kind of half-assedly because they don't go all the way in. Because he said, oh, I'm hitting metal here. You're going to need a drill. I said, okay, no worries. He said, it will hold the couple blocks that you need to go. Don't worry. I said, great. Thank you. And then he said, I'm not exactly sure what you're going to need for the back. So here's 8 to 10 different bolts that could possibly fit. Take them all. I said, okay, thank you. And I paid for my bag of bolts, which I got a great deal on, and then proceeded to come back to the station and dump them out on the table in front of you because you happened to be sitting outside when I came back, and I did not realize that it was going to be such a chore. Hey, it's
2: Bob and Brian alone. Hi, we're Bob and Brian. Why don't you join us on Tuesday morning
3: for Why Jar Jar Binks Sucks. 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
1: So if you go get some work done on your vehicle, even a simple oil change, what are you going? Please don't come back with anything else. Please don't come back with another problem. Please don't come back with another problem. Like you need new brakes or tires are bad or something like that. Mandy, you went for an oil change today, and they pointed out something to your vehicle. Not to come back for repair work, but just an FYI.
2: Yeah. He's like, I don't know if you know this or not, but you got some fish scales on the side of your car. He's like, did you piss somebody off and they threw a fish at you? I said, first of all, that's awful presumptuous, sir. I said, second of all, here's what went down. I said to him, I work not too far away from here. And you see what happened was, is yesterday, we're presuming it was carried by some sort of a raptor, but a fish fell out of the sky and our new receptionist saw it all happen. And she said, it fell out of the sky, hit my car, bounced off of my car, hit the side of her car where she got scales and blood, and then rested on the line in between two parking spots where it still sits today. Only now it's more of a carcass situation because overnight the meat has been eaten.
1: Okay,
2: now it's
1: so something
2: just
1: got
2: a fish head and bones.
1: Yeah.
2: Where yesterday afternoon it was a complete whole fish. Now, when I walked out and saw this on my car yesterday, I couldn't identify it as scales. And why would I? I thought, oh, like a poofy plant hit the side of my car and it's some plant poofs because they're silver scales, right?
1: Yeah.
2: And they were just like silver little things. So I didn't get up close to it and I thought it was a plant poof. And then today when I come in, our new receptionist was like, how you feel about those fish scales on the side of your car? I said, that's what that is. And then we went through the whole story. And then I went to get my oil change and the guy was like, who'd you piss off? And then I had to tell him the story. And then he was like, well, I've heard everything now.
1: Here's a funny thing. When we were helping you change your license plate bolts, your license plate, and I wasn't really doing anything. Chief Engineer John was doing it. I was just hanging out.
2: You did kneel down, though, as if you were ready to help.
1: Yeah, like because I'm a guy. Man, this is what men do. Another man is working. You're working to see what he's doing. You know,
2: gotta
1: just
2: kneel
1: make sure he's doing it right.
2: Sure,
1: you know, right?
2: Sure.
1: Maybe you want to learn
2: second
1: something.
2: Set eyes.
1: I saw, I didn't know what they were at the time, what are now fish scales on your car.
2: Yeah.
1: And I was going to.

0: mentioned something, and I thought, I mean, it's just some like glitter Mandy has as a decoration in her car or something, and I forgot about
1: it. That's fair.
0: Because we were focused on replacing the license plate bolts.
1: Yeah.
0: So that came full circle. So that fish was dropped, and now its bones just remain.
1: Its bones are remaining, and I do at some point in this program need to go out, and because the car wash itself didn't remove all of the scales.
0: The oil tech didn't wash it out for you?
1: Sure didn't.
0: No, okay.
1: So I need to go back with my own paper towels and Dawn, because Dawn gets everything out.
0: Yeah, right.
1: And wiped it down, easy peasy. And then as I was talking to Mars, our new receptionist, about it, she said, I still have fish scales on the side because I can't bring myself to do that. I went through the car wash. It didn't get it all off. I said, I got you. So I will be removing more scales throughout this afternoon.
0: Something you never think you have to remove from your car. Dead fish scales.
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Next time he calls about relationship rumors. We got a guy that says he was pegged to be in two relationships he never was even a part of. That's next on The Hog.

0: Apparently, I was dating two different people, and I was dating neither of them either time.
1: Okay, and what point of your life were you in? Was this high school, college, yesterday?
0: I was in my 20s working at a mechanic shop.
1: Uh-huh.
0: And apparently, one of the women that was dating somebody there at one point had their mother didn't like that person, so they said that they were dating me, sister's friends. And all of a sudden, out of nowhere, I got told I was dating her. Her mom had come in and told people that we were in a serious relate with them, and I was just like, I've never even gone out with this person.
1: Wow.
0: Like, she hung out with us once as a group.
1: A whole relationship fabricated.
0: Yeah. Yeah, I had two different relationships that never, ever were relationships.
1: Ryan, are you married now?
0: That was fun to find out about. No, I am not.
1: Should you call Amber?
0: No. Okay.
2: Sounds like her mom be a problem. You don't want that. You don't want that mother-in-law.
1: Should you call her mom?
2: Thanks for the call.
1: Thanks, Ryan.
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